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1: Taking a look at tonight's weather forecast, a 30% chance of showers and thunderstorms with partly cloudy skies and a low around 76. Showers and thunderstorms likely for tomorrow at 60%, mainly in the afternoon, with mostly sunny skies and hot, a high tomorrow near 95 degrees. So 30% chance of showers and thunderstorms this evening, 60% for tomorrow. Our low overnight, 76 degrees, and our high for tomorrow, a high near 95. And that's a look at your Bass Capital Radio weather.
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I remember when I was a lad, times were hard and things were bad, but there's a silver lining behind every cloud. Just poor people, that's all we were, trying to make a living out of Blacklander. But we'd get together in a family circle singing loud. Daddy sang bass,

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guess you're wondering what I'm doing home so soon. No, I ain't sick, but this morning was. So I had to turn around and come back, tell you what I'm gonna do about it.

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2: Take a look at tonight's weather forecast. A 30% chance of showers and thunderstorms with partly cloudy skies and a low around 76. Showers and thunderstorms likely for tomorrow at 60%, mainly in the afternoon, with mostly sunny skies and hot. A high tomorrow near 95 degrees. So 30% chance of showers and thunderstorms this evening, 60% for tomorrow. Our low overnight, 76 degrees, and our high for tomorrow, a high near 95. 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

She looks so pretty when the makeup on. You should hear her talking to her mama on the phone. I love it when she raps to an

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2: Take a look at tonight's weather forecast. A 30% chance of showers and thunderstorms with partly cloudy skies and a low around 76. Showers and thunderstorms likely for tomorrow at 60%, mainly in the afternoon, with mostly sunny skies and hot. A high tomorrow near 95 degrees. So 30% chance of showers and thunderstorms this evening, 60% for tomorrow. Our low overnight, 76 degrees, and our high for tomorrow, a high near 95. And that's a look at your Bass Capital Radio weather.

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Hi, this is Joy McGurl Hadley from the Putnam County Master Gardeners. I'm reminding you that we're there as your resource in the community for those horticulture needs, whether it's free pH soil testing or finding out about how to handle those pests in the garden. 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

There's a story I would tell about a brave young Indian you should remember well. From the land of the Pima Indian, a proud and noble band who farmed the Phoenix Valley in Arizona land. Down the ditches a thousand years, the waters grew Ira's people's crops, till the white man stole their water rights and the sparkling water stopped.

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When war came, Ira volunteered and forgot the white man's creed. Call him drunken Ira Hayes, he won't answer anymore. Not the whiskey-drinking Indian or the Marine that went to war. There they battled up Iwo Jima Hill, 250 men, but only 27 lived to walk back down again. And when the fight was over and Old Glory raised, among the men who held it high was the Indian Ira

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He was wine and speech and honor. Everybody shook his hand, but he was just a Pima Indian. No water, no home, no chance. At home, nobody cared what Ira done, and when did the Indians dance?

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They let him raise the flag and lower it like you'd throw a dog a bone. He died drunk early one morning, alone in the land he fought to save. 2 inches of water in a lonely ditch was a grave for Ira.

Yeah, call him drunken Ira Hayes, but his land is just as dry, and his ghost is lying thirsty in the ditch where Ira died.

Hi, this is Johnny Counts from the Putnam County Cattlemen's Association, reminding you to support our local ranchers by buying local beef and check out Beef. 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
1: Our overnight weather forecast calling for a partly cloudy skies with a low around 76. Showers and thunderstorm likely for today after 2 p.m. Mostly sunny skies today and hot. A high today near 95. Chance of rain at 60%. So our low overnight 76 degrees. Today 60% chance of showers and thunderstorms. Mostly sunny skies and a high near 95. And that's a look at your Bass Capital Radio weather.

Hi, this is Bobby Jackson from Palatka New Vision Lions Club. 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
2: Our overnight weather forecast calling for a partly cloudy skies with a low around 76. Showers and thunderstorm likely for today after 2 p.m. Mostly sunny skies today and hot. A high today near 95. Chance of rain at 60%. So our low overnight 76 degrees. Today 60% chance of showers and thunderstorms. Mostly sunny skies and a high near 95. And that's a look at your Bass Capital Radio weather.
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The song we're going to do right now was released on Christmas Day of 1967, originally. It's written by Bootlow and Felice Bryan about a beautiful spot just out of Gatlinburg, Tennessee. And on February the 15th, 1982, this song was voted by the General Assembly of Tennessee as one of their official state songs. And we were very fortunate to be the first group to have the first record on this. And since then, it's been recorded over 100 times. And we look back on dear old Rocky Top.

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1: Our overnight weather forecast calling for a partly cloudy skies with a low around 76. Showers and thunderstorm likely for today after 2 p.m. Mostly sunny skies today and hot. A high today near 95. Chance of rain at 60%. So our low overnight 76 degrees. Today 60% chance of showers and thunderstorms. Mostly sunny skies and a high near 95. And that's a look at your Bass Capital Radio weather.

Holloway from the Interlochen Soup Kitchen Ministry, reminding you that we're serving hot meals 5 days a week, Monday through Friday, from 11 to 1, at 155 North County Road 315 in Interlochen. 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

He said, pardon me for being so bold, but you got a cigarette that's already rolled. I gave him one. He lit it in his own good time. The smoke in that pool room hung like fog. When he talked, he sounded like a growling dog. He said, would you care for a dollar on the five and the nine? Now this man was ugly and his eyes were mean. His clothes were dirty, but his hands were clean. He held that stick like a mother holds the hand of a child. Well, I've been known to hustle a few. When the waitress said, is he playing you? And I said, yeah. Bring me brandy, water bottle. Little Red Parker was away in the back, taking quarters and handling racks. And I told him, Red, come up here. Glue him up tight. That brandy had me feeling warm. I tipped that

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By this time, a crowd had gathered around to see this fish and just watch him drown. I told that waitress, more brandy, water by. Then he went out and got a custom cue. He said, it's no offense to you, but I don't play off the wall with nobody but friends. It had gold initials and a leather grip, pearl and silver inlaid tip. He smiled at me and said, why don't we play for 10? Well, I've never seen a man that walked who made those balls and table talk. They're speaking English. He sure didn't need my help. He broke the balls and kept that string for $187 in the ring till I gave up and said, friend, you're gonna have to play by yourself. Well, he sacked it up and he walked outside. I strolled out just to watch him ride. And there was a blunt and a caddy built like the rest of that car. The boys in the pool room, they had them laughing. I hung it up and just let it pass. Didn't have a thing but my elbows to put on the bar. And the waitress smiled and said, water buying? I took the charity and the thank her twice. And sitting there sipping when suddenly I had me a thought. Unlucky gambler and lucky in love. Guess you know what I was thinking of. When I said, waitress, honey, what time do you get off?

0: Hi, I'm Johnny Erson Tata. 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
1: Our overnight weather forecast calling for a partly cloudy skies with a low around 76. Showers and thunderstorm likely for today after 2 p.m. Mostly sunny skies today and hot. A high today near 95. Chance of rain at 60%. So our low overnight 76 degrees. Today 60% chance of showers and thunderstorms. Mostly sunny skies and a high near 95. And that's a look at your Bass Capital Radio weather.

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don't you worry about it, none, though. 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

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Things like

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1: Our overnight weather forecast calling for a partly cloudy skies with a low around 76. Showers and thunderstorm likely for today after 2 p.m. Mostly sunny skies today and hot. A high today near 95. Chance of rain at 60%. So our low overnight 76 degrees. Today 60% chance of showers and thunderstorms. Mostly sunny skies and a high near 95. And that's a look at your Bass Capital Radio weather.

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0: What's he doing?
1: He's plowing.

0: Today we decided to walk to school. At the corner, we waited to cross the street. The stoplight counted down. 15, 14, 41,
1: 31? I mean, 13?
0: We took a left on Carroll Garden Street.
1: Garden Street?
0: Loud music was coming from a car.
1: I didn't know what to focus on.
0: Danny, Earth to Danny. Suddenly.
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1: Our overnight weather forecast calling for a partly cloudy skies with a low around 76. Showers and thunderstorm likely for today after 2 p.m. Mostly sunny skies today and hot. A high today near 95. Chance of rain at 60%. So our low overnight 76 degrees. Today 60% chance of showers and thunderstorms. Mostly sunny skies and a high near 95. And that's a look at your Bass Capital Radio weather.

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0: In Ag News from Southeast AgNet, the U.S. Department of Agriculture released the winter wheat production forecast for June of 2026, and the USDA chief economist Justin Benavidez provides his observations on the forecast.
1: The decline in production, if realized, this is going to be some of the lowest production since 1965, our lowest production since that period. Last year, percent rated good to excellent was around 52%, and we're sitting right around 25% this year. So I think it's a story of two very distinct years, one in very good production conditions and one in fairly challenging production conditions, leading to that gap in year-over-year production overall. Low overall production, we're at 1.03 billion bushels, which again, if realized, is the lowest since 1965. And that's also on very low winter wheat, hard red winter wheat production, which would be the lowest since, I believe, 1957. So all of that leading to some stronger price in the upcoming marketing year, but with the added challenge of the weather as it stands. So definitely a story of drought throughout the spring months, sort of pressuring downward on total wheat production in most of the producing states.
0: For more information, visit southeastagnet.com. 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
1: Our overnight weather forecast calling for a partly cloudy skies with a low around 76. Showers and thunderstorm likely for today after 2 p.m. Mostly sunny skies today and hot. A high today near 95. Chance of rain at 60%. So our low overnight 76 degrees. Today 60% chance of showers and thunderstorms. Mostly sunny skies and a high near 95. And that's a look at your Bass Capital Radio weather.

0: And last on news from Southeast AgNet, U.S. Secretary of Agriculture Brooke Rollins was in one of the New World screwworm infested zones last week and provided an update on the efforts so far to address this pest.
1: Continue to note that our food supply is completely safe. There's no compromising of that. Our great American beef, this is an issue. It is a pest that we will continue to treat as we're eradicating and moving back south and ultimately eradicating forever under all of the things that we have deployed. But as I mentioned earlier this week, we've moved the actual testing from Iowa down to our brand new facility in Kerrville. We actually just opened up about a month ago. So very, very important to have the best on, best scientists, best researchers, best technicians on the field, and really grateful for that. Grateful for our partnership with the governor, with our state of Texas, with Texas A&M and AgriLife, and of course, all of our partners across the federal government, whether it is the War Department, Secretary Pete Hegseth, prioritizing putting at the very top of his list in the Army Corps of Engineers, the Edinburgh facility, which once it comes online will give us about 300 million to 400 million sterile flies. Also at that Edinburgh facility, we haven't talked about this much, but in February we opened a new dispersal facility, 4 months ago, that allows us to move the flies that are currently being created in Panama or born in Panama up to this dispersal facility, which has allowed us to better disperse these flies in preparation for the news that we got last Wednesday.
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some that I don't even know, but I'm looking forward to, cause I like my women everywhere I go. So roll on, big wheels, don't you roll so slow. Peggy Ann is waiting in Memphis, and Betty Lou in Maine. I got a good old gal in Knoxville, but man, I forgot her name, but not her figure. I remember that. Yeah, I'm a kiss stealing, a wheeling dealing, a drug driving.

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1: Our overnight weather forecast calling for a partly cloudy skies with a low around 76. Showers and thunderstorm likely for today after 2 p.m. Mostly sunny skies today and hot. A high today near 95. Chance of rain at 60%. So our low overnight 76 degrees. Today 60% chance of showers and thunderstorms. Mostly sunny skies and a high near 95. And that's a look at your Bass Capital Radio weather.

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0: the Southeast AgNet, this is Bottom Line. At the Florida Livestock Auctions for the week ending June 12th, receipts at the 10 markets totaled 6,108 head compared to 4,950 head sold the week prior and 6,315 head sold a year ago. Compared to the week prior, slaughter cattle sold steady to $4 lower, feeder cattle sold steady to $4 lower, and replacement cattle sold steady. Medium and large train number 1 and 2 feeder steers, 3s and 4s brought 475 to 670, 4s and 5s 400 to 560, 5s and 6s 355 to 480, 6s and 7s 350 to 422. Medium and large train number 1 and 2 feeder heifers, 3s and 4s brought 340 to 610, 4s and 5s 360 to 505, 5s and 6s 320 to 475, 6s and 7s 300 to 370. Slaughter cows boning 80 to 85% lean, 850 to 1200 pounds brought 164 to 188. Lean slaughter cows 85 to 90% lean, 850 to 1200 pounds brought 151 to 178. And yield grade 1 slaughter bulls 1000 to 2100 pounds brought 198 to 239.
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0: In Ag News from Southeast AgNet, the U.S. Department of Agriculture released the winter wheat production forecast for June of 2026, and the USDA chief economist Justin Benavidez provides his observations on the forecast.
1: The decline in production, we've realized this is going to be some of the lowest production since 1965, our lowest production since that period. Last year, percent rated good to excellent was around 52%, and we're sitting right around 25% this year. So I think it's a story of two very distinct years, one in very good production conditions and one in fairly challenging production conditions, leading to that gap in year-over-year production overall. Low overall production, we're at 1.03 billion bushels, which again, if realized, is the lowest since 1965. And that's also on very low winter wheat, hard red winter wheat production, which would be the lowest since, I believe, 1957. So all of that leading to some stronger price in the upcoming marketing year, but with the added challenge of the weather as it stands. So definitely a story of drought throughout these spring months, sort of pressuring downward on total wheat production in most of the producing states.
0: For more information, visit southeastagnet.com. 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

0: In Livestock News from Southeast AgNet, U.S. Secretary of Agriculture Brooke Rollins was in one of the New World screwworm infested zones last week and provided an update on the efforts so far to address this pest.
1: Continue to note that our food supply is completely safe. There's no compromising of that. Our great American beef, this is an issue. It is a pest that we will continue to treat as we're eradicating and moving back south and ultimately eradicating forever under all of the things that we have deployed. But as I mentioned earlier this week, we've moved the actual testing from Iowa down to our brand new facility in Kerrville. We actually just opened up about a month ago. So very, very important to have the best scientists, best researchers, best technicians on the field, and really grateful for that. Grateful for our partnership with the governor, with our state of Texas, with Texas A&M and AgriLife, and of course, all of our partners across the federal government, whether it is the War Department, Secretary Pete Hegseth, prioritizing putting at the very top of his list in the Army Corps of Engineers, the Edinburgh facility, which once it comes online will give us about 300 million to 400 million sterile flies. Also at that Edinburgh facility, we haven't talked about this much, but in February we opened a new dispersal facility, 4 months ago, that allows us to move the flies that are currently being created in Panama or born in Panama up to this dispersal facility, which has allowed us to better disperse these flies in preparation for the news that we got last Wednesday.
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1: 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It will be held at Renegades in Wilaka on June 20th, starting at noon. 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The Interlochen Fire Department will have a breakfast on the first Saturday of each month at 217 Kennedy Street in Interlochen. 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
1: 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The Interlochen Fire Department will have breakfast on the first Saturday of each month at 2:07. 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This is for the Putnam First Cancer Fund Trivia Tournament, June 20th. The Interlochen Fire Department will have breakfast on the first Saturday of each month at 217 Kennedy Street in Interlochen. 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
1: NBC News Radio, I'm Tammy Trujillo. President Trump says an agreement's been struck with Iran, marking a significant development in ongoing diplomatic efforts. In a post on Truth Social, Trump declared the removal of the U.S. naval blockade on Iran, allowing the Strait of Hormuz to reopen. The agreement is set to be formally signed on Friday in Switzerland. Vice President Vance says he's not thinking about his political future and 2028 until at least after the midterm elections. He told CBS that he and his wife will discuss what comes next for their family once November is done. A ticker tape parade to celebrate the NBA champion New York Knicks is set for Thursday. New York City Mayor Zohran Mamdani says there will also be a ceremony at City Hall and the team will be given the keys to the city. And the cost of cooking out this summer is on the rise. According to the newly released Wells Fargo Summer Barbecue Food Report, grilling for 10 people will set you back on average $161 or about $16 a person. Tammy Trujillo, NBC News Radio.
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3: While family, friends, and neighbors wonder why a Miami-Dade sheriff's deputy fired at a 15-year-old boy, investigators have released body cam video of the April incident.
4: Hey, I'm gonna shoot you! Shot fired!
3: The sheriff's office says the teenager pointed a gun at the deputy while running away, and the deputy shot at the teen, grazing his ankle. An investigation's underway to see if a body found in Biscayne Bay in Miami-Dade County matches the description of a missing 23-year-old. Aiken Liverpool was on a charter boat and may have fallen overboard. The soccer spotlight is on Miami Stadium just hours ahead of the first match of the 2026 FIFA World Cup tonight between Saudi Arabia and Uruguay.
5: The quest for the cup has been years in the making, and Miami is ready to shine.
6: We're no strangers at putting on big events, and we've hosted 11 Super Bowls in our history, so we're very confident.
5: Miami Host Committee Chair Rodney Barreto says security is the top priority at all seven Miami matches. He says fans without tickets should watch the games live at FanFest in Bayfront Park. Miami, Miami Beach, and Miami-Dade have committed over $52 million to host the games with an expected $1.5 billion return. Wendy Grossman, Miami.
3: An effort's underway to protect birds during nesting season in Santa Rosa County. The sheriff's office will start putting up signs warning drivers to slow down. The signs say the speed limit's 20 miles an hour where it's normally 35. A man in Pasco County was stopped for speeding on northbound I-75. The Highway Patrol says 33-year-old Connor Parody of San Antonio had 34 open containers of White Claw in his car. With Florida's News, I'm Chris Frankman.
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9: When God is moving, don't run away. Hey, this is Pastor Terry. Here's some grace for your journey. I've been in ministry a long time, and there's a couple of different types of people that come to church when it comes to time. Some people come in watching the clock, right? Watching their watch, and if you get close to that hour, man, they're out of there. And there are other people who will stay there hours and hours, even if the Lord's not moving, because they just like being there. But then there's those moments when the Spirit of God descends in power and begins to do the supernatural, and lives are radically changed. Listen to what happened with the apostles when this occurred with them. So they remained for a long time, speaking boldly for the Lord, who bore witness to the word of his grace, granting signs and wonders to be done by their hands. Be patient, in the presence of the Lord, and guess what? You'll find unbelievable grace for your journey.
4: That was Pastor Terry Wright of Grace Fellowship, 2400 St. John's Avenue in Palatka. 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
10: And good morning and welcome to the morning show. It's 7:05 right now for this Monday, June the 15th.
11: Hey. Yeah. Tell them that story you were telling.

0: And welcome to the morning show this morning. Mary in the Morning, along with Steve Saussier, joining me on the morning show at 7:08 for this Monday, June the 15th. Hope it was a great weekend for you. And Steve, you got our weather forecast.
1: Today, there'll be showers and thunderstorms likely, mainly after 5 p.m. is 107. Southwest wind 6 to 10 miles per hour, with gusts as high as 17 miles per hour. Chance of precipitation is 60%. New rainfall amounts between a tenth and a quarter of an inch, except higher amounts possible in thunderstorms. Tonight, showers and thunderstorms likely, mainly before 10 p.m. Mostly cloudy with a low around 75. Southwest wind 3 to 7 miles per hour. Chance of precipitation is 60%. New precipitation amounts between a tenth and a quarter of an inch, except higher amounts possible in thunderstorms.
0: All righty. So, and current temperature on the porch this morning?
1: Is 80.
0: 80 already. Wow. Wow. So it's going to be another hot one. It was a hot weekend, that's for sure. Checking in with Tim this morning to see if he had any rainfall over at in East Palatka, but I don't see anything listed yet. Let me see. Wait a minute. Just came in. Okay, a half an inch of rain over the weekend in East Palatka. So that's super. And rainfall amounts here on the bottom there, it looks like.
1: 1.5 inches.
0: Okay, so some rain over the weekend for sure. And it came down hot and heavy, that's for sure. All right, coming up next, we have Pam Tillis with Shake the Sugar Tree on the morning show. We'll be back with our national days.

0: 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And what are our national days for today?
1: Well, it's a mixture today. Foam Party Day.
0: Is that spray foam stuff, maybe?
1: Foam parties are hosted by foam experts known as foamologists.
0: Okay.
1: They specialize using foam cannons to shoot foam into an empty space in a backyard or a party area.
0: Oh.
1: So.
0: Never heard of that.
1: No. Okay.
0: Foamologist. I guess you go to college for that,
1: right? It's foam funkology, it's called.
0: Okay.
1: Wow. It's Megalodon Day.
0: Okay. Is that the dinosaur Megalodon?
1: Yes.
0: Okay.
1: Nature Photography Day.
0: We do a lot of that.
1: We?
0: Yes.
1: No. We just had that conversation across the hall.
0: Oh, really? All right.
1: Go ahead. Take pictures of people.
0: Uh-huh.
1: I take pictures of animals.
0: Okay.
1: Well, you take pictures of dogs, I guess. Smile Power Day and Big Boy Day.
0: Mm-hmm. Big Boy, is that the hamburger Big Boy? It's the only Big Boy I can think of. Did you have Big Boys in Maine?
1: No.
0: No? Okay.
1: Big Boy Day, I think, means big boy, as in, oh, he's such a big boy. He's such a big boy. He's okay. So cute. He's a big boy.
0: I used to love the Big Boy hamburgers. They were good. All right. We have 7:15 right now, and it's 5 o'clock somewhere. Alan Jackson on the morning show.

0: time zone am I on? What country am I in?
1: It doesn't matter. It's 5 o'clock somewhere.
0: It's always on 5 in Margaritaville, come to think of it.
1: Yeah, I heard that.
0: You've been there, haven't you?
1: Yes, sir.
0: I've seen your boat there.
1: I've been to Margaritaville a few times.
0: All right. Well, that's good.
1: Stumble my way back.
0: Okay. Well, we just want to make sure you can keep it between the navigational beacons.
1: Between the buoys. I got it.
0: All right. Well, it's 5 o'clock. Let's go somewhere.
1: I'm ready. Crank it up.
0: Let's get out of here.
1: I'm gone.
2: Eighty degrees on the porch right now. It's 7:19 for this Monday, June 15th, and it looks like we're going to get some rain today. 60% chance of rain for today, 30% for tonight, and we have coming up a word from our sponsors this morning, and we'll be giving you a quiz question a little bit early this morning. See if everybody is up and moving on this Monday morning. So coming up next, our sponsors, and then we'll be back.
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2: All righty, time now. We're going to do it a little early this morning, see if everybody's up on this Monday morning, and do our quiz question. If you have not won a contest already this month, you will win a large pizza from Nico's. Be the first person to give us a call with the correct answer, and you will win. So, Steve, you have a question?
7: Yeah, I have to correct myself.
2: Uh-huh.
7: Big Boy Day is about big boy hamburgers.
2: Ah, okay.
7: So...
2: Well, he was a big boy.
7: He was. Anyhow.
2: About 40 feet tall. I don't forget how big that sign was, but it was huge.
7: So, Big Boy is a big hamburger franchise. Unfortunately, there's none left in Florida.
2: Really?
7: Uh-huh. Yep.
2: Okay.
7: But here's the question. In what decade In what decade did Big Boy initially start making hamburgers?
2: Okay. So in the...
7: In what decade? So you, the answer would be like the 60s, the 70s.
2: Yeah.
7: Right? I can tell you it's not in... it's before 2000.
2: Okay. Yeah. I remember it when I was a kid.
7: So it's 19 something. Yeah. Well, if you remember it as a kid.
2: Stop. Stop.
7: So, well, sometime in the 1900s. But okay. So what decade?
2: All right.
7: Did Big Boy start?
2: Yeah. Now, of course, I grew up in Colorado most of my young years. So I remember the big signs out there. But
7: Colorado was a state then, right?
2: Yeah, yep, it was. Thank you. Yeah, the buffalo were
7: roaming.
2: Roaming. Still are roaming. Remember my dad took us on a trip through Colorado, and we were heading to California. That's where his two brothers lived. And so packed all of us up. There was six kids. Packed us all up in the station wagon to drive to California from Colorado. So long drive and no iPads. And so he would do the games, you know, like look for the license plates or the cars or whatever. And so he said, I'll tell you what, I'll give you a nickel, because the buffalo nickels were popular then. If every buffalo you see, I'll give you a nickel. The buffalo nickel. So, of course, you know, we're all on high alert, all of us looking around. And all of a sudden, we notice he's starting to speed up, you know, like really going fast. And I thought, well, that's kind of odd. And then I look, Buffalo Ranch ahead. 1, 2, 3.
7: There's a herd.
2: So he ended up spending a lot.
7: I'm going to raise my hand, said I counted 156.
2: So that's the story of the Buffalo Nickels. 726 right now, so we will go ahead and take the first caller, 386-325-4556. If you know
7: what decade in the 1900s did Big Boy begin making burgers? Mm-hmm. In Glendale, California.
2: Wow. Okay. 726 right now. We'll give you a little song to look that up. And Lone Star, Say When.

0: All righty, phone's ringing off the hook here. We do have a winner this morning, and winner of a large pizza from Nico's. That's Jackie White, and she knew that the answer to the question was...
1: Big Boy. The chain was founded by Bob Wyan in 1936 in Glendale, California. So today marks their 90th anniversary.
0: Wow. Wow. That's pretty good.
1: So today, Big Boys around the nation will be offering their double-decker Big Boy sandwich for $1.90 for purchase of any Pepsi product.
0: Wow. Okay. Too bad there's no more left in Florida.
1: So, 90 years.
0: Okay. Maybe we can get them to drive it down from, I don't know, are they in Georgia? I don't know where they're at these days. Anyway, so Big Boys... began in the 1930s. Jackie White knew the answer this morning. She's won a large pizza from Nico. She needs to stop by the radio station Monday through Friday, sometime between 9:30 and 11:30. Pick that up, and congratulations to her. 7:31 right now, time for bottom of the hour weather forecast. We did get some rain over the weekend. We had a half an inch reported in East Palatka, according to Tim over there. Thank you, Tim, for letting us know. And 1.5 inches here in Palatka.
1: So today, showers and thunderstorms likely, mainly after 5 p.m., partly sunny with a high near 94, heat index values as high as 107, southwest wind 6 to 10 miles per hour with gusts as high as 17 miles per hour. Chance of precipitation is 60%. New rainfall amounts between a tenth and a quarter of an inch, except higher amounts possible in thunderstorms. Tonight, it will be showers and thunderstorms likely, mainly before 10 p.m. Mostly cloudy with a low around 75, southwest wind 3 to 7 miles per hour. Chance of precipitation is 60%. New precipitation amounts between a tenth and a quarter of an inch, except higher amounts possible in thunderstorms.
0: Alrighty, so... looks like we might get more rain coming today. All righty. So, again, congratulations to Jackie White. Coming up, we have a little more music this morning. Steve and Mary with you on the morning show at 7:32, Monday, June the 15th. And we are almost up to 80 degrees on the porch this morning already. It's going to be a very hot one out there. Coming up next, Sonny James with his number one hit from 1972, That's Why I Love You Like I Do.

0: And coming up, we have some more music for you, and then we're going to check in with Florida Network Sports. The big sports thing now is the soccer games throughout the United States, right?
1: Two things,
0: okay.
1: New York Knicks win the NBA championship, beating San Antonio. It was interesting because San Antonio had double-digit leads in most of the games, and they lost. Still lost. New York Knicks came back in those games.
0: Games, then.
1: Yep. So the Knicks win their first NBA championship in a long time. I think 26 years, something like that.
0: Wow.
1: So
0: they'll be doing some celebrating.
1: And, of course, the World Cup is going on, so games are being played. The U.S. won their first game against Paraguay 3-1. So, there will be a lot of soccer being played over the next month and a half.
0: Yeah, and we got Atlanta as one of the nice and close, kind of a close place for the games to be.
1: Well, Atlanta, Miami.
0: Oh, okay. Ooh, games those ought to be bigger down in Miami.
1: Games will be played in Miami.
0: All these things are sold out, I'm assuming.
1: They are.
0: Yeah.
1: They're sold out. If they're not sold out, the tickets are pretty exorbitant. Yeah, thousands.
0: Yeah. What was it to begin with? You know what an average, seat would be to go to some of those soccer games?
1: They started out expensive. Started out in the high hundreds, $1,000 range, because they were using a new model for ticket selling. So it was based on forced rates. In other words, what are people willing to pay?
0: Yeah.
1: So I, for many people, I would say tickets got expensive and out of price ranges for a lot of folks early.
0: Yeah.
1: But I can tell you every game I've seen so far, the places are full.
0: Yeah, you would assume. Now, because, of course, I'm not a

0: Well, soccer is the most watched and most watched sport, most spectators in the world.
1: Right. So I'm just talking about United States. It's becoming more and more popular.
0: It's becoming more and more popular in the United States. And, of course, when you get a men's team that is competitive, just like if you get the women's team, when they're competitive during the Women's World Cup, makes a big difference. So I think you'll see a pop happen in terms of the growth of soccer.
1: After this. Now, how long are these games going on?
0: So these games, I think the final's on July 15th.
1: Wow. You've got a ways to go.
0: Yep. Yep. So, and you know, you're looking at the best of the best. Mm-hmm. So if you think that soccer is boring, right, this is the time to watch soccer.
1: Right. Because it will not be.
0: No, it won't be. It'll be very physical. Mm-hmm. You'll see a lot of very talented individuals show what they can do. And, of course, you've got the Ronaldos and the Messis. Those folks are playing for their countries. So, yeah. So
1: how's the United States going to do, do you think? Are we competitive?
0: Yeah, I think they'll get to the knockout stage. I think they'll easily get to the knockout stage. How they do in the knockout stage, don't know. Mm-hmm. They got two teams that...
1: 7:40 right now, and speaking of all that sports stuff, let's go ahead and check in with Florida Network Sports.
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3: Several NFL teams kick off mandatory minicamps this week, including in Tampa. The Buccaneers get to work tomorrow with the first of three mandatory workouts. In Jacksonville, the Jaguars started the round of voluntary OTAs today. While the Dolphins have finished up their offseason program, players are off until training camp starts next month. Baseball, the Rays avoided a sweep, beating the Angels 8-3. Junior Caminero with the go-ahead home run. The Rays visit the Dodgers tonight. The Marlins improved to 10-2 in the month of June, beating the Pirates 4-2. Max Meyer's six strong innings, improving to 7-0. The Marlins visit the Phillies tonight. There are four group stage matches in soccer's World Cup today, including one in Miami with Saudi Arabia facing Uruguay. And the hockey season is over. The Carolina Hurricanes Stanley Cup champs clinching with a 3-0 win over Las Vegas. That's your Florida sports. I'm Matt McCoy.
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5: 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I'm Tim Cattelfamo. 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
5: Denny Hamlin picked up his third win in a row and his fourth overall in 2026 Sunday afternoon at Pocono Raceway. Hamlin spoke about his love for the Tricky Triangle.

0: in Victory Lane.
1: Oh, it's amazing. I mean, I just love coming here. And just when I come here yesterday morning, infield is packed. And it's like, man, they just do such a great job here at this racetrack of giving the fans such a great experience. And that's why it sells out. And it's why I love this racetrack, not only because of the wins, but obviously the fans and how passionate they are.
0: The race was moved up 2 hours due to rain showers forecasted for later in the day. It featured 17 lead changes, 5 caution flags, and an average speed of 136 miles per hour. Finishing in second behind Hamlin on Sunday was Tyler Reddick, with William Byron third, John Hunter Nemechek fourth, and Kyle Larson fifth. Tyler Reddick still holds on to the points lead, but only by a mere 19 markers over Denny Hamlin. Ryan Blaney, Chase Elliott, and Ty Gibbs are the three remaining drivers in the top five in the standings. The Cup Series now heads to sunny Southern California in San Diego to race on the United States Naval Base Coronado. The 75-lap race on the base begins on Sunday afternoon. And with the Monday morning race recap on the Motor Racing Network, I'm Tim Catalfemo.
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4: All righty, and coming up next, Martina McBride didn't quite make it to number one, but it is number two, Happy Girl, on WIYD. Marion C. with you in the morning.

80 degrees on the porch right now, 751 on the morning show. And our helpful hint this morning, you can beat the summer heat and cut baking time for fruit pies in half by combining microwave cooking and conventional cooking. So here's how you do it. You prepare a double crust 9-inch or 10-inch fruit pie in a glass pie plate, according to your favorite recipe, and then preheat the conventional oven to 450 degrees, and in the microwave, cook that pie uncovered on high for 7 to 9 minutes, turning it around every 2 minutes. Of course, if you have the automatic turn, that's fine. The juices will start bubbling through the slits on the top of the pie, so carefully transfer it to the preheated oven and bake it for 15 minutes or more until golden brown. So that'll save some of the heat from the oven. And boy, we can do that today since we have a heat index value today as high as 107. That's the highest it's been. 94 is going to be the temperature, but heat index value is 107. 60% chance of rain for today and for tonight. Tonight, our low around 75 degrees, so we might be getting some more rain. We had 1.5 inches here at the studios over the weekend and a half an inch over in East Palatka. So thank you to Tim for that report. 7:53 right now, and Ray Charles, You Don't Know Me.

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Steve and Mary with you this morning. And our last song coming up here before the top of the hour, and we'll check in with local news. And that's Tanya Tucker, Down to My Last Teardrop.

0: And the weather forecast for today calling for a 60% chance of showers and thunderstorms, mainly at values as high as 107. Tonight, 60% chance of rain again, low of 75 degrees. 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
3: NBC News Radio, I'm Michael Kastner. President Trump is heading to Europe today for the G7 summit, one day after announcing that the U.S. and Iran had reached a deal allowing for the reopening of the Strait of Hormuz. The agreement is set to be formally signed on June 19th in Switzerland. 12 people are dead after a plane carrying a group of skydivers crashed in Missouri. It happened Sunday near the Butler Memorial Airport, about 60 miles south of Kansas City. The crash is being treated as an accident. Coming up in the business week ahead, the focus will be on the Federal Reserve's looming interest rate decision. More from Tammy Trujillo.
4: The Federal Open Market Committee opens a two-day policy meeting on Tuesday with the announcement on rates coming Wednesday. It will be the first meeting with new Fed Chairman Kevin Warsh at the helm after he replaced Jerome Powell. Warsh has promised to bring regime change to the nation's central bank, although it's expected that the key interest rate will remain unchanged.
3: Michael Kastner, NBC News Radio.
5: This is Florida News Now.
6: The world spotlight on Miami Stadium just hours ahead of the first match of the 2026 FIFA World Cup tonight at 6 Eastern between Saudi Arabia and Uruguay.
7: The quest for the cup has been years in the making and Miami is ready to shine.
8: We're no strangers at putting on big events and we've hosted 11 Super Bowls in our history, so we're very confident.
7: Miami Host Committee Chair Rodney Barreto says security is the top priority at all 7 Miami matches. He says fans without tickets should watch the games live at FanFest in Bayfront Park. Miami, Miami Beach, and Miami-Dade have committed over $52 million to host the games with an expected $1.5 billion return. Uncle Sam is also reimbursing municipalities for security bills. Wendy Grossman, Miami.
6: The defense could begin its case later today in the deadly boating trial of a Miami real estate developer, George Pino, charged with manslaughter and vessel homicide in the killing of one teenage girl and the permanent injury to another in 2022. Prosecutors say Pino was drinking and reckless at the helm. Twin girls are dead after drowning in a vacation home rental in Kissimmee. A spokesperson with the Osceola County Sheriff says a teenager was babysitting Friday when the parents went to the grocery store. Lakeland City Commissioners will take up a pause on data centers next month following an attempt to bring a big one to town. At a Friday workshop, commissioners decided to focus on large-scale centers drawing more than 50 megawatts.
9: We have some data centers that operate currently within the city of Lakeland that are not large, hyperscale data centers.
6: It would be a one-year moratorium. Hearings take place July 6th and 20th. A man facing DUI charges after a trooper found 34 open White Claws in his front seat in Pasco County. FHP says Connor Parody was pulled over for speeding Friday. No one hurt. With Florida's News, I'm Gordon Bird.
10: I'm a father.
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15: Showers and thunderstorms likely. Mainly after 5 p.m., partly sunny with a high near 96. Heat index values as high as 107. Southwest wind 6 to 10 miles per hour with gusts as high as 17 miles per hour. Chance of rainfall is 60%. New rainfall amounts between a tenth and a quarter of an inch, except higher if you're in a thunderstorm area. And that's your weather for the Bass Capital area.
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15: All right, we have a special guest with us this morning. He used to be family because he came more often. So maybe we'll see him more often now. We have Reverend Carl Flagg with us, who... Are we here for Flag Day, or are we here for other?
17: We're actually here for Flag Day.
15: Okay.
17: And of course, that's nationwide.
15: Mm-hmm.
17: And it's just an honor and a privilege to say to our community that I married my bride 40 years ago on Flag Day.
15: Tomorrow, I will have married my husband 54 years ago.
17: All right. Well, again.
15: So keep coming.
17: We're in the same school, not in the same class.
15: That's right. Same school, same, you know. And my mother, I can remember when my dad died, was so upset that they did not make their 50th anniversary.
17: Wow.
15: All three of her children did.
17: My goodness gracious.
15: So I wish she had lived to know that, but all three of us did that. So so Flag Day, and everybody needs to have flags out.
17: That's right.
15: And it's also the 250th anniversary of our country, so we really need to have our flags out and celebrate. And
17: absolutely.
15: I ordered a bunting. I guess that's what you call the half circles. I don't know. Marcia may know the right term. I don't. But I ordered my one that says 250 so I can put it on my fence.
17: Absolutely. Absolutely.
15: Wow. So I was going to put it on the porch, and then I realized I had to screw something in some place I didn't want it, so I can put it on the fence and use zip ties.
18: Yeah.
15: And boy, would I like to have a patent for those things.
17: Yes, indeed. I know you're right. Absolutely.
15: Zip ties and sticky notes.
17: Yes. Yes. Yes. What will we do without such an item?
15: And you would never think something like that. You could fix what you can fix.
17: Right, right.
15: My son used to think you'd fix everything with WD-40. Well, now it's zip ties.
17: Mm-hmm.
15: So,
17: mm-hmm.
15: But we have Flag Day, and everybody needs, all the time you need to fly your flag.
17: Yes, we need to show how much we are in love with our country.
15: Mm-hmm.
17: We have a lot of privileges that many others don't.
15: And we need to keep those privileges.
17: Yes, absolutely.
15: So
17: should not ever take anything for granted.
15: No, we don't. And as I see some of the elections going on, my heart sinks.
17: Yes, ma'am. We need to learn how to appreciate each other,
15: mm-hmm.
17: and how to celebrate each other.
15: And
17: we are diverse people, and we can celebrate that.
15: That's right. I don't care if you're pink, yellow, green, white, black, purple, polka dot. I don't care.
17: That's right.
15: And today is National Smile Day.
17: All right.
15: And you would not realize that sometimes just a smile may be the only smile somebody gets for the day.
17: It's very therapeutic.
15: It is. It lowers your blood pressure.
17: That part.
15: There's a lot of things that it does.
17: And
15: but
17: it may lower the person you're smiling at's blood pressure as well.
15: It may. and it may keep them going for another day.
17: Absolutely.
15: That somebody cares or
17: absolutely.
15: Somebody says something. So take advantage of National Smile Day and make it every day.
17: People, I have a little thing that we use every time we print a bulletin that says, people do not care how much you know until they know how much you care.
15: That's exactly right.
17: And it's important for us to do that.
15: We had something the other day that popped up that says, success is not what makes you success isn't what makes you who you are. It's the failures that makes you who you are, because you don't succeed till you failed.
17: Well, whatever I did not get right on my written test in school,
15: mm-hmm. you've learned.
17: When the teacher reviewed the test,
15: yes.
17: I know that better than I know what I guessed at.
15: Mm-hmm. I was good at the Christmas tree.
17: Yes.
15: You know, we all
17: okay.
15: remember those? And then they'd stick them in this machine, and it would drop holes where the right ones were supposed to be.
17: Yes, yes, indeed.
15: And I was not a good standard on testing, but we're glad you came to see us. We know we'll be seeing you more often.
17: Absolutely.
15: As you make your way.
17: Tis the season.
15: As of Friday at noon, it is political season.
18: Yes, it's official now.
15: It's official, and so we know we'll get to see you a little bit more.
17: We look forward to it. Actually, yesterday was also what we would consider a kickoff. We've done, over the years, we have been vested in our community, love our community. I've said over the years that if you spell Palatka right, it's three A's, and we need to be that AAA city,
15: mm-hmm.
17: Not just in spelling, but in reality.
15: We ought to be the best we can be.
17: That's exactly right, and we need not cry over spilled milk. Whatever didn't happen, it didn't happen. Whatever happened, happened. And let's pick up the pieces and let's move forward.
15: Put that puzzle back together and make it go.
17: Absolutely. Absolutely. Well, I thought I would pop in. I know that Flag Day, my name may have been mentioned.
15: We would never do that, nor take it in vain either.
18: Oh,
17: so I'm like, you know what, Flag, you better get up and go.
15: Yeah. And you need to look. And it's a good time to go outside. And if you're flying a flag, to look at the condition.
17: Yes.
15: I drove through the hunting camp the other day, and I went, I'll be buying a new flag before we come back out.
17: Yes, indeed, indeed. We need to care for all of our flags. United States flag, state flag of Florida, and Carl flag of Palatka.
15: All right. Boy, did we get that one in there. Okay. Well, happy anniversary.
17: Thank you so much.
18: There we go.
15: And
17: he's out of here and let you all carry on all with our
15: because you've got a meeting to go to. And
17: yes, I want to hear the roving reporter.
18: Who is very grateful that you listened, because the other day I got something
15: wrong
18: and the
15: you graciously let us say
18: wrong. And
17: just was a venue situation.
15: Well, sometimes we're trying to do it by memory, and we're...
17: Well, absolutely, but, I mean, that to me is when we have friendship, kinship, mm-hmm. fellowship, and we stay on the ship. We can, you know, help each other out and not wait until days later and say, oh, you didn't get that right.
15: I don't ever mind getting something, but I have to remind people, I don't bring my telephone in here.
17: Right.
15: So don't text me and tell me it's wrong and think I'm going to get that text till I get off the air.
17: That's right. That's a person trying to text me in the pulpit. It's like, really?
15: You're going to text me now? We used to have, and I got to tell this story real quick because he's not with us any longer, had a cricket sound on his telephone.
17: Mm-hmm.
15: And I think it was to take medication.
17: Gotcha.
15: It went off every Sunday, and Don had it timed out, and he'd pause just about that thing would go off.
17: Yes, indeed.
15: And I do miss him. And so I miss the church, but, you know, things have to move on sometimes.
17: Absolutely. And
15: so
17: that's one thing about it. If we're faithful and we are really doing what we're doing because of our love and our mm-hmm. commitment, we can continue on in spite of the challenges.
15: That's true.
17: Yes. All right. Well, you all have a blessed, I guess we should say, have a marvelous Monday.
15: Marvelous Monday. I like Blessed Monday better.
17: All right. Okay. All right.
15: All
18: talk
15: right.
18: How about a little bit of both?
17: Right.
15: Yes. We'll take
18: good
15: both.
18: Good to have you.
15: Okay.
17: Right.
15: You have a great day. Bye-bye. So I wasn't expecting him to pop in, but it's always good to see him.
18: Of course.
15: We used to call him, and first thing, I mean, crack of dawn, Deacon would call him on Black Day.
18: Oh, for the, couldn't resist.
15: Could not resist. So. So we had lots going on. We had a wet weekend. We had an inch and a half from Friday to Monday.
18: Oh, okay. That's more than I thought.
15: Like Mary said, there was a really big downpour at one time. The rest of it was just what I called afternoon showers.
18: Oh, for the, yes. Good
15: and I think I slept through the downpour. Saturday was mop day, and I did not play your intro. Do you want your intro?
18: No, it's all
15: okay,
18: right.
15: Okay, well, we'll skip it.
18: I think we can live without it.
15: Okay.
18: As you said, the... qualifying has closed, and now the real election season starts. Apparently, everybody loves the school board, which is kind of amazing considering...
15: Nobody ran against anybody.
18: Nobody ran against anybody. District 4, which is kind of like West Putnam, Linda Wagner continues. She's Phil Leary, who's the city, basically, Palatka. He is... no one ran against him, and the hang on just a minute.
15: I didn't see a printout of
18: Holly Pickens, who is South Putnam, won. She's District 1. All of them
15: unopposed.
18: None of them opposed. Just really, that is very unusual.
15: I'm going to be. I think the next political round. It's going to be interesting for school board because by then they're going to really see what the bond issue is doing.
18: And I think that that's going to be a
15: so we'll see
18: challenge.
15: The next one because they're just getting into it and people aren't real sure. So we'll see.
18: Good point. In county race for the county commission, Leota Wilkinson drew no opponents.
15: Mm-hmm. I'm not surprised by that one.
18: No, not particularly. I think she's been popular, and she has been...
15: You've seen her all over the county. She's helped every end of this county.
18: Yeah, which sometimes does make a difference. The sometimes people just do for their little part. It used to be we've gone back and forth on this, but it used to be you just had one particular area.
15: Mm-hmm.
18: That way, the good part about that was that way every area had somebody. But
15: it got bogged down with everybody fighting for that one spot.
18: Yeah. So anyway, the now they represent a whole county, but yeah. it's they are still from areas.
15: They have to run. They have to live in the area they run from, which is different than the city.
18: Yeah.
15: But you have to get voted in countywide, so you've got to know the whole county.
18: Right. Right. So. Which is important to have any kind of, I guess continuity would be the word. Anyway, Leota Wilkinson is basically automatically elected. County Commission race for the District 4, that is currently Larry Harvey's seat. He is, he faces several candidates. Joseph Joy Agner is one of them. Joshua Florence is another one. And then this is unusual. Ronald Burkhard is who is from the Flora Home area. Is also running in that race. He paid his fee. Normally, you see people, petitions.
15: Petitions. I'm sorry, wrong word.
18: But, I mean, normally that's... And then also in that race, Doug Hayes from out in Interlochen withdrew. He filed a form and is now withdrawn.
15: Okay.
18: So, and then, of course, Larry Harvey who is in the Interlochen area, is preparing to, did have his valid petitions. For that particular district, it's 454 signatures that are valid that you have to get. So we will see where that goes. That's an interesting one. The other interesting one is Palatka City Commission. I'll start with the mayor's seat on that.
15: There's a surprise candidate popped into that one.
18: There's been speculation.

0: I do notice that they have her address wrong in the sheriff's, in the voter thing. It says Dodges.
1: Oh, when you said sheriff, I said she's in the sheriff's.
0: No. And interestingly enough, she paid her fee. This is very
1: because she waited till the last second.
0: Well, yeah, she did. And it's just, this is very unusual. It's gotten so everybody goes by a petition. Part of it is it's a way to get out and get people to meet you.
1: Normally, we have people come in here, and we didn't have the first one come in here this time.
0: It's the darndest thing I've ever seen.
1: And we sign them for everybody.
0: Right.
1: You know, it doesn't mean you're voting for them. It just means that that you're allowing them to run in the race, and then you can hear what they have to say.
0: Exactly. So this would be her, she has served one term now. Have we seen Charles Overturf III?
1: I have, but not around here.
0: Okay, well, Charles Overturf III, come in. Of course, he's supervisor of elections, and we the fellow who has
1: to. Well, maybe I'll catch him at one of the watering holes this week. We run into, like, at Bradley's. Seems like his
0: eating, are you again?
1: Well, it seems like his whole group family gets together, and our whole family gets together, and it's about one or two places, and that's where we run into each other.
0: There are a couple of, now, also, having just had Carl Flagg in, he is running for mayor again. He was mayor, I meant to ask him how many terms.
1: I think two terms, at least two terms.
0: Say three, but okay.
1: Yeah, at least.
0: Anyway.
1: Mary's getting it.
0: Oh, okay. He is the, his was by petition also. It's kind of interesting. For the mayor's race, for instance, you only have to have 52 petitions.
1: Wonder where they came up with the two.
0: I don't know. It's based on population for the. But anyway, that's there are other two other candidates, Tatiana Henry Daniel, and I have probably said Tatiana. I have probably said her name wrong. She's running, and Constance Daniels, who is running also. She ran earlier
1: for a court judge seat.
0: Yes, she was in the running. That's not decided by anyway. So, she's running for the in group two, which is currently held by Justin Campbell. Because of who he thought was going to run, he ended up going to another.
1: Which I don't understand how the city works. Why it's even worked that way in the city, but it is.
0: I don't know. In that group two race, it's now Jamad C. Batts Senior. Excuse me. Michelle Jinzon, who did not qualify. Yeah, I thought hers had, excuse me, I started.
1: So the other one, so he goes in automatically?
0: No. This is the race at James Norwood.
1: Oh, okay. All right.
0: Who is a former city commissioner also. I think James was at least two terms.
1: I think at least. He and Carl may have had the same amount of time on there.
0: Yeah, that's what I'm not positive about. Anyway, he has qualified. So you have two people running in that race, Jamad Batts Sr. and James Norwood, so that'll be interesting. The Group 4 race is Justin Campbell is running in that one. Brianna Pierce, who is running in that one. Those are the only two candidates, so that should be
1: interesting.
0: You just never know who's going to
1: pop up.
0: Anyway, basically, that's some of the biggest, I think probably the most, you'll see some of the most controversy. We'll get into the other counties tomorrow, but I wanted to be sure we got. Let's see, causing a little bit of irritation.
1: I didn't do it. Not because I didn't try, but I didn't do it. I didn't go anywhere to do that.
0: The interim city manager has been appointed. This is being city manager of Palatka has become musical chairs. I really don't know any other way to put it. I can't even go back through it because it just.
1: I would like.

0: to know, and I know this sounds terrible, and I do apologize. I would like to know how much money the city has spent or wasted, however you look at it, in the last 3 years hiring and firing city managers.
1: I would go for 6 years.
0: Oh, 6 years,
1: it
0: okay.
1: has been a roller coaster.
0: I've been trying to think who stayed there longer after Al Bush than anybody.
1: Well, Al
0: Don
1: Bush
0: Holmes,
1: was...
0: maybe?
1: Yes, yes. Al Bush was...
0: they opened the city gates and he was there.
1: I will have to look how long he was city manager. Then you went through a couple of...
0: I don't know that we got piece of paper long enough.
1: There were changes on the city commission that can always make for some changes, city mm-hmm. manager. The latest person has been after the city commission fired, basically, Troy Bell, who was the person they had chosen.
0: Right after his 90 days.
1: After his 90 days, then they fired him. That
0: And then he hung around for a long time.
1: He did.
0: I don't know if he may still be in town for all I know.
1: Then there's been... they appointed Marcia Carty, who was the finance director, because she had experience in other cities as a mm-hmm. city manager as well, and she was brought in to be the interim. Then they decided to make her city manager. And then, out of the blue...
0: Literally 6 minutes into a meeting.
1: They fired her.
0: Without an explanation.
1: They had an explanation... and several of the reasons they gave were impossible for her to follow because they had pulled back the money in at least one case that would have funded what she needed to be doing. You need a scorecard, truly. In the meantime, the police chief, under the charter, Jason Shaw, has been serving as Palatka city manager.
0: Luckily, he had
1: I guess
0: a good
1: they figure he carries a gun.
0: Well, luckily, he had a good command post under him at the police department that
1: Sheriff's,
0: kept that.
1: Yeah, police department, right.
0: That kept that going.
1: Right, so that now they have...
0: Heard the woman from...
1: They have a temporary interim city manager. Now, the last I heard, the agreement it was with Cynthia Curry, who is from Gainesville, has been the from San Mateo area.
0: Oh, okay.
1: So
0: And if I understood right, whoever they hired for interim, they could not apply for the job.
1: That is, as far as I know, still correct. However, the agreement they've come up with is valid for 1 year, and the commission and Curry have to agree in writing if they extend their contract.
0: Okay.
1: If they still haven't found a permanent city manager. It took them a while. Well,
0: took a while to get Bell.
1: Yeah, it did. And then Marcia Carty was in place as finance manager. So, I mean, you know, it's this has been like a back and forth thing. A lot of indignation over. I think people are shocked at the salaries they're paying.
0: Uh-huh. I kind of flinched.
1: And that was what I kept hearing over the weekend. They do say it is a interim time limited. So, but the salary is $170,000. She also gets a housing allowance of $44,200. She gets a city vehicle. Now, there's some questions like insurance and all that I can't tell you right now because I haven't seen a copy of the contract. She steps into a difficult position.
0: Mm-hmm.
1: The commission would like to have more power, and in fact, they only have power over one employee in the city, the city manager.
0: Mm-hmm.
1: They were somewhat, I think, put out that they did not, were not negotiating with her, which is, in the end, you sort of negotiate with her, but you have a city. If you want to change all that, you have to go through the process. We will see where that goes, and I don't mean that.
0: We just don't know.
1: Right, we just don't know for the thing. Want to remind you, moving out of Palatka for a moment, over to St. Augustine, remember that the seawall replacement project starts.
0: Yeah, well, that was a conversation dinner
1: Florida
0: last
1: Department
0: night.
1: Department of Transportation. I was going to use the term. No, I won't use that term.
0: Don't do it.
1: Don't do it. Don't give in to temptation, Marcia. State Road A1A from the Bridge Alliance to Charlotte Street. We're talking about in the height of tourist season, with the 4th of July.
0: Mm-hmm, in the oldest city in the United States.
1: Which always
0: celebrates big.
1: There's always a concert down in the plaza. Tens of thousands of people end up showing up for this thing. I just got to be honest. I don't know. And over the weekend, at least two people fell at the along the seawall that I saw reports on. One was a kid swinging on the chains that currently are in front of the seawall. It broke. Somebody said they have never seen a chain break, and I can't remember of any.
0: I've never heard of one breaking.
1: The other was that apparently somebody got too near the edge of something and slipped, or there's a little confusion about that. They went in. Apparently the woman, and I understand, I guess the man with her jumped in. They got her out without. This is supposed to improve and protect the waterfront infrastructure of.
0: You won't be able to see it, so it'll protect it.
1: And that's part of the thing. There's a 3.5-foot wall going up.
0: Mm-hmm. On top of what's there. Which is, what, probably 3 feet?
1: Yeah,
0: already?
1: I would say about, I mean, there's really concern about this, what this means. This is your view, the Matanzas, and, of course, your view of, across the way is, if you're standing at the Castillo, across the way is the Davis Shores,
0: mm-hmm.
1: which is a built-up piece of
0: swamp.
1: Yes, well, it's true.
0: It's the truth. I'm sorry. I hate to tell you guys in Fleming Island, you're living on a swamp too.
1: And that's true too. This is going to remove the existing seawall, reconstruct the bayfront.
0: They're going to take the existing wall down.
1: They're going to reconstruct the bayfront promenade. And they're going to upgrade the current post and chain barrier to a solid 3.5-foot coquina wall. Now, there's some pergolas. Those are those little timbered things that you'd stand under. They're going to take those down. They're going to remove the event platform and quote other related improvements. Now, in the first place, I think there's been, this is a, collaborative effort, Florida Department of Transportation, National Park Service, City of St. Augustine, Vecellio, and Grogan Inc. are selected as the contractor. This project is, and the person paying for it is you and me, it is because it's a Department of Transportation.
0: It's a state project.
1: It's a $19.9 million.
0: They're filling the moat in too?
1: When they originally talked about this, and it was not quite as expansive as it is now, it was around $9 million.
0: Mm-hmm. It's those, it's those little add-ons.
1: Little add-ons to it. Now, they say that the traffic flow will be maintained throughout the construction period. They can't close lanes between 6:30 a.m. and 8:30 p.m. Monday through Thursday, and 6:30 a.m. and 10:30 p.m. Friday through Sunday. That's the busiest time of the, in case nobody pointed it out to them, there are a number of dining and drinking establishments downtown.
0: Yeah. I wonder if the trolleys can run. Maybe they can get the trolleys to them. I don't know.
1: That could be. Construction's supposed to be done by the end of fall of 2027, as you and I were talking the other day. That pretty much puts the kibosh on
0: Nines and Lights for the next 2 years and downtown merchants.
1: The other thing is St. Augustine is built below sea level to start with. They say this is going to solve the problem of flooding.
0: No, they just made a funnel into it. The bridge is going to turn into a funnel.
1: And that is exactly, you're right. So, as we just...
0: I don't know what to say. I keep waiting to go by and the moat's filled in and the fort's gone and, you know...
1: But a lovely 12-story condo.
0: Yes, is there.
1: I'm sure, sorry.
0: I guess they won't even be able to shoot the cannons off.
1: I hadn't thought of that.
0: Yeah, I used to love to go watch them do the parade and changing the guards and shoot the cannons off. And
1: well, the thing is that with all of this, it doesn't take into account some of things that we all, we who come from here, or who have grown up here, or who have lived here a while. There are things you realize, including the seawall was put up in 1800-something.
0: All I can think of is University of Florida is going to be standing there waiting. The first thing they unearth, they're going to be all over.
1: Well.
0: And they have to be.
1: And that is part of the problem, but also part of the problem is just where this is.
0: Well, it's one of those things. Now, I'm not an engineer. I can't go look at it and tell you that it's broken, but if it ain't broke, don't fix it.
1: I think that's probably a concept that's time has not come.
0: Well, you have to do maintenance. You have to do upkeep, which a lot of cities don't do.
1: That's true. And the thing is, this is not the first... this is not the first thing they've done downtown. There are other plans as well. I have several concerns. You'd like to say, oh, it'll all be fine. I'm sure they thought this through. Maybe.
0: I'd like to talk to whoever thought through the plans from going from 16 up onto 95 at the outlet mall. Waiting to see who hits that wall first.
1: You do sometimes feel like these people have never been to the sites that they do. Oh, by the way, the work in Palatka will not start until after July.
0: July 6th is when it's due to start.
1: Okay, and there was concern because of the 4th of July. Everybody in the area has celebrations planned, basically. Interlaken is, of course, going to go
0: They off. Will have, yeah, they always have the best.
1: They do. If you ever want to see what an old-fashioned 4th of July looks like,
0: that's the place to go. Town. We have a good one.
1: Well, we do.
0: But did you something, because it's still a small community that celebrates big.
1: Right. And Larry Harvey, who we mentioned earlier.
0: I may be cooking a hot dog or two that day.
1: I bet he's cooking barbecue like nobody's business. Anyway, it is a...
0: I could use a hot dog apparel right now.
1: Doesn't sound bad, does it?
0: No, it doesn't, really.
1: By the way, the over in Flagler County, you may remember the Bull Creek Fish Camp at the end of State Road 2006, County Roads 2006. They decided to rebuild that. It's a county landmark now. they ended up

0: one of the huge, huge problems. They are now saying that it was 2022, I think. Yeah, Hurricane Nicole, just basically ruined it with flooding. And it wasn't the first time. The county declared it a loss. It had aged quickly, but now they have
1: dried it out and started again.
0: Yeah, basically, thank you. I guess the good news is a lot of people enjoyed this spot as a place to fish from or to launch from, and it does have a screened-in outdoor dining area and all. They did some smart things. Yes, because you really don't want to be that. I've been out there a time or two, and
1: there's one thing that St. Augustine has, and it's some rather nasty mosquitoes.
0: That's true.
1: If you're on the water.
0: Right. Now, we're in Flagler County.
1: Flagler's the same thing, too.
0: It's the same thing. So
1: I'm thinking baseball fields, and I know.
0: Yeah. They are now saying that it looks like it will open around Labor Day. Going to serve breakfast, lunch, and dinner.
1: All right. So sounds good.
0: A lot of people used it.
1: And I hate to see any community lose something like that.
0: I do want to one more thing. I know you gave it to me.
1: I'm not sure what we're looking for.
0: I'm looking for the if you're looking for something to do with the kids.
1: Oh, okay.
0: Summer at the library is underway. This week it's Dynamite Dino Digs.
1: Oh, that'd be fun.
0: Yeah, this one sounds pretty cool. And they have everything for kids, like little kids, basically babies, to things for teens and adults. So
1: start them at the library early.
0: Hmm?
1: Start them at the library early.
0: Well, it is, and it's a great thing for kids and adults to be able to realize that there is.
1: One of the best gifts you can give a child is the love of reading.
0: You're right. They have a toddler zone.
1: That would just be fun to watch.
0: I think you're right. They are, basically, it's at all the libraries, so you just need to call your library at Palatka, Inalaga, Melrose, Bostwick, Crescent City. And there's even a thing starting today, Father's Day card craft. I want to remind you, this Sunday is Father's Day. So,
1: And the beginning of summer.
0: Is it today?
1: Father's Day.
0: Father's Day. Oh, yeah. I thought, oh.
1: No, Father's Day is the first day of summer.
0: They have several. Anyway, you can go to the website or you can call the library.
1: And if you're in Bible school, make them something out of popsicle sticks. That's all I could think of when you said that. Things that they had us make out of popsicle sticks, yeah.
0: Just amazing. That's why I still say popsicle sticks.
1: It may be, because I can remember you built little baskets for Dad.
0: Yeah.
1: So he could throw his keys and stuff in. Yeah.
0: There we go.
1: I'm sure there's one pack someplace of our stuff.
0: The Palatka Library number is 386-329-0126. Misha Johns is...
1: They do a lot out there.
0: This. So, lots of stuff going on. And we hope you will remember to...
1: smile at somebody and fly your flag proudly.
0: There we go.
1: All right, here we go. Back to some music.

0: 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And Steve, you have the weather forecast.
1: There'll be showers and thunderstorms likely mainly after 5 p.m., partly sunny with a high near 94. Heat index values as high as 107. Southwest wind 6 to 10 miles per hour with gusts as high as 17 miles per hour. Chance of precipitation is 60%. New rainfall amounts between a tenth and a quarter of an inch, except higher amounts possible in thunderstorms. Tonight, showers and thunderstorms likely, mainly before 10 p.m., mostly cloudy with a low around 75. Southwest wind 3 to 7 miles per hour. Chance of precipitation is 60%. New precipitation amounts between a tenth and a quarter of an inch, except higher amounts possible in thunderstorms. Currently, it's 80 degrees on the porch.
0: All righty. 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
4: All righty, so act quickly. All right, Travis Tritt is going to be performing live up at Wild Adventures Theme Park in Valdosta, Georgia. That is coming up Saturday, June the 27th. And you can win 4 tickets to go to Wild Adventures and also 4 general admission concert tickets for that date. So you can give us a call here. We're going to have a quiz question for you in just a second after this song by Travis Tritt.

0: Alrighty, Travis Tritt, and your opportunity to win right now, tickets to go see him in concert up at Wild Adventures in Valdosta, Georgia, and also for one-day admissions to Wild Adventures itself. And what is our trivia question this morning? 386-325-4556, Steve?
1: What song is Travis Tritt's most famous and signature song? It was released in 1991 from the sophomore album, It's All About to Change.
0: Okay. All righty. So if you know the answer, 386-325-4556, you will get concert tickets to go see Travis Tritt live and in concert Saturday, June 27th, and also go to Wild Adventures in Valdosta, Georgia. So one more time, Steve.
1: What is Travis Tritt's most famous and signature song? It was released in 1991 as the lead single from his sophomore album, It's All About to Change.
0: Okay, give us a call, 386-325-4556. In the meantime, Timber, here we go, hang on, please. And good morning. Do you have an answer for me?
2: Yeah, would it be Give Me a Quarter?
0: Steve?
2: Give me a quarter for someone who cares.
1: You are correct. Here's a quarter. Call someone who cares.
0: I love the name of that song, too. Who are we talking to this morning?
2: It's Chuck Bainbridge.
0: All right, Chuck, congratulations. You're the winner of tickets to go up to Wild Adventures and the theme park, and also for general concert admissions to see Travis Tritt live Saturday, June 27th. I'm sure he will play that song.
2: I'm sure. Right.
0: Thank you so much, and congratulations.
2: Thank you, Matt. You know, I heard sometimes they don't sing it because everybody throws quarters at it.

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1: NBC News Radio, I'm Michael Kastner. President Trump says the U.S. and Iran have reached an agreement. In a post on Truth Social, Trump said the deal would result in the removal of the U.S. blockade on Iran, allowing the Strait of Hormuz to reopen. The agreement is set to be formally signed on June 19th in Switzerland. President Trump will be in France today for the G7 summit. The president is scheduled to arrive in Paris, where he'll hold talks with French President Emmanuel Macron and participate in a working dinner with G7 leaders. Former President Barack Obama and First Lady Michelle Obama are in Chicago ahead of the grand opening celebration for the Obama Presidential Center on the South Side. More from Tammy Trujillo.
2: Both toured the campus over the weekend. The center will feature a highly interactive digital museum featuring a full-scale replica of the Oval Office, the Eleanor Roosevelt Fruit and Vegetable Garden, and the Great Lawn, which will double as a winter sledding hill.
1: Michael Kastner, NBC News Radio.
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4: While family, friends, and neighbors wonder why a Miami-Dade sheriff's deputy fired at a 15-year-old boy, investigators have... The sheriff's office says the teenager pointed a gun at the deputy while running away, and the deputy shot at the teen, grazing his ankle. An investigation's underway to see if a body found in Biscayne Bay in Miami-Dade County matches the description of a missing 23-year-old. Aiken Liverpool was on a charter boat and may have fallen overboard. The soccer spotlight is on Miami Stadium just hours ahead of the first match of the 2026 FIFA World Cup tonight between Saudi Arabia and Uruguay.
5: The quest for the cup has been years in the making, and Miami is ready to shine.
6: We're no strangers at putting on big events, and we've hosted 11 Super Bowls in our history, so we're very confident.
5: Miami Host Committee Chair Rodney Barreto says security is the top priority at all 7 Miami matches. He says fans without tickets should watch the games live at FanFest in Bayfront Park. Miami, Miami Beach, and Miami-Dade have committed over $52 million to host the games with an expected $1.5 billion return. Wendy Grossman, Miami.
4: An effort's underway to protect birds during nesting season in Santa Rosa County. The sheriff's office will start putting up signs warning drivers to slow down. The signs say the speed limit's 20 miles an hour, where it's normally 35. A man in Pasco County was stopped for speeding on northbound I-75. The Highway Patrol says 33-year-old Connor Parody of San Antonio had 34 open containers of White Claw in his car. With Florida's News, I'm Chris Frankman.
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9: Showers and thunderstorms likely. Mainly after 5 p.m., partly sunny with a high near 96. Heat index values as high as 107. Southwest winds 6 to 10 miles per hour with gusts as high as 17 miles per hour. Chance of rainfall is 60%. New rainfall amounts between a tenth and a quarter of an inch, except higher if you're in a thunderstorm area. And that's your weather for the Bass Capital area.
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9: All right, good morning.
10: Boat Heaver Boys Ranch is a home for boys at risk.
9: That just popped by then. You're going to fade that one right out. And stop it. All right. I am not on my game. As y'all can tell, you're going to have to call and talk because my voice is not going to hold up to talking the entire time. But we're going to give it a shot. I got somebody on hold, I hope. Good morning. You're on the air.
11: Good morning, and thanks for being here. Thanks for everything you do. Well, I have a new item.
9: Okay.
11: I bought a recliner, so I am selling for $20. It's called a love seat. It's a small couch. I bought it a few years ago at that big furniture store in Palatka. So it's nothing wrong with it. It's just we got in a recliner, and we don't have room for the both items. So it's $20. Give me a call.
9: What color is it?
11: My wife still has her 26-inch multi-speed bike for $25, woman's bike. 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It goes for a few hundred new and about $200 in Costco. I still have a few old BB guns, and I'm still selling. I have a few large pedestal fans, $10 each. And box fans, $5. And you're going to pay about $30 each for them in a store. For all of these goodies, let's all hold hands, chew bubble gum, and say 904-377-1611.
9: 904-377-1611. But tell me this, what color is the love seat?
11: What color is it? What color is the love seat? I would say that it's probably like a gray or something like
9: okay.
11: that.
9: Okay, that's fine. That's close enough. And if you find out it's purple, let me know.
11: I don't think it's purple. I think it's gray.
9: Okay, I put gray down. You have a great day.
11: You too.
9: All you. Right, bye-bye. 325-5800, 325-5800. Luke, she knows you're here. Okay, we had somebody here. He had his back to me, and I knew that she knew he was here already. All right, 325-5800. I think I may have messed this call up. We're going to find out. Nope, maybe not. Good morning. You're on the air. Hello? Or maybe I did mess it up. Hello? All right, we're going to hang it up. I answered it without thinking about it. And that's not the way it works. All right, Mary going to get it. She's trying to record and do this, and she's definitely multitasking. I'm waiting for it. There we go. There's the red light. Good morning. You're on the air.
12: Good morning. I have a Troy-Bilt lawnmower, riding lawnmower. I'm asking $550 for it.
9: All right. Riding mower, $550. How big's the cut?
12: It runs good. And it mows good.
9: Do you know how big the cut is on it?
12: It's a 42-inch.
9: Okay.
12: My number, 701-739-3692.
9: All right, 701-739-3692.
12: Yes, ma'am.
9: All right. You have a great day. Bye-bye.
12: You also.
9: Let's see.

0: Good morning. You're on the air.
1: Good morning.
0: How are you doing, Mr. Holly?
1: I got a treadmill. It's home fitness. And it's pink, trimmed in pink. I guess more or less for a lady, but anyway, it's a nice little treadmill. I'm at $75 for it.
0: How much?
1: $75.
0: Okay. I assume it's electric?
1: Yes, ma'am.
0: Okay.
1: I've got a little yard sweep deal. It seems to be hard to put. I don't know, but anyway, I'll take $15 for a little yard sweep, and come and look at it and see what you think about it. But anyway, I'll take $15 for it.
0: Okay.
1: I don't remember the name of it, but anyway, I've got a shell muzzleload 50. It's a 50 caliber.
0: 50, oh, okay, you've got a muzzleloader. Yeah, 50 caliber, okay.
1: And I'll take $175 for it. And let's see if something else I want to put on there. Anyway, my number is
0: 328-3162.
1: Yes, ma'am.
0: You have a great day, Mr. Holly.
1: No,
0: all right, bye-bye.
1: All too.
0: All right. And, let me get in the mailbag here and see what we got. And turn it around. Okay. We each put them up differently. I start one direction, he starts the other, but it doesn't matter. Boat and trailer, 14-foot stump knocker, 20-horsepower four-stroke engine. 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He's at 1609 Cleveland Avenue. He is on the south end of Cleveland near Gulf Drive. 1609 South End near Gulf Drive on Cleveland. 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
0: 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You'll find him at 2019 Locust Avenue. Hurricane season is here. It's not coming. 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Gibb will be back with us Wednesday. He doesn't know it. We'll be doing Swap Shop Wednesday. Allen Sports 532RR bicycle carry rack. 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And then he's got two brand new jumper cables. 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They're 20 feet long, which is a good length. Number four gauge wire, which is good. Comes in storage cases, $30. 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I'm looking at the dates. We have breakfast coming up on Saturday in Interlochen at Interlochen Methodist Church, located right off of Highway 20. They're here the third, and well, there's only three Saturdays this month, so it's the one breakfast this month. $7. 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Shipping's available because he does not live in town. He's also looking for somebody to talk to about old cars, especially those that like to tinker with older vehicles, and I am assuming that we're talking pre-computers. If you got a problem and you can't figure out how to make something work that's supposed to work on an older car, maybe it's a carburetor, maybe it's something else. I don't know enough about cars to know, but what little bit I do know. Tom can't come help you because he's in Maine, but I bet if you get a hold of him on his landline, he might give you his cell phone number, and y'all could FaceTime and you could show him what you're trying to work on. And you'd be surprised how much that helps. His landline is 207-375-4475. 207-375-4475. Leave a message. If he's not there, I guarantee he's going to call you back. He's really good about that. He's a great guy to talk to. So you want to do that. And if you cleaned out closets this weekend, especially your husband's, don't forget the Seventh-day Advent on Thursday will be taking donations for their vintage closet. And they're in need of men's clothing. I got to work on some of my husband's shirts that don't fit anymore. I told him he was going to have to go up a size, not because he gained weight, because he's working out so much they don't fit anymore. So I've been, every Sunday when he gets ready to go to church, I hand him one to see if this one fits. So I'm getting quite a stack at the house of things that he can't wear anymore. So, and shoes, and they always look, if you're at one of the stores and they get to buy one, get one on socks or underwear, men's or women's, grab a couple of packs and donate them. It's not going to hurt you. And don't forget, today is National Smile Day, and this is this next group of people that really will smile right back at you.
4: 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Highway Mart, located on Highway 20 near the intersection with Highway 19, Palatka.
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0: No phone calls. So I guess we're going to call it at the end of the day and go back to some music. I hope you have a great day. I'll try to talk to you tomorrow morning, or you'll have a lot of music tomorrow morning. God bless and smile for somebody today.

Hi, this is Linda Kreider from Putnam Blue Ways and Trails, and reminding you to come and be active here in Putnam County, bicycling, kayaking, riding horses, hiking, and play with us. 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

They drove around for what seemed for hours. 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I'll drive you home. 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On her lips she felt his kisses. He said goodbye, she said so long.

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1: Showers and thunderstorms likely, mainly after 5 p.m., partly sunny with a high near 96. Heat index values as high as 107. Southwest winds 6 to 10 miles per hour with gusts as high as 17 miles per hour. Chance of rainfall is 60%. New rainfall amounts between a tenth and a quarter of an inch, except higher if you're in a thunderstorm area. And that's your weather for the Bass Capital area.
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I'm urging you to do the same. 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
2: NBC News Radio, I'm Michael Kastner. President Trump says the U.S. and Iran have reached an agreement. In a post on Truth Social, Trump said the deal would result in the removal of the U.S. blockade on Iran, allowing the Strait of Hormuz to reopen. The agreement is set to be formally signed on June 19th in Switzerland. President Trump will be in France today for the G7 summit. The president is scheduled to arrive in Paris, where he'll hold talks with French President Emmanuel Macron and participate in a working dinner with G7 leaders. Former President Barack Obama and First Lady Michelle Obama are in Chicago ahead of the grand opening celebration for the Obama Presidential Center on the South Side. More from Tammy Trujillo.
3: Both toured the campus over the weekend. The center will feature a highly interactive digital museum featuring a full-scale replica of the Oval Office, the Eleanor Roosevelt Fruit and Vegetable Garden, and the Great Lawn, which will double as a winter sledding hill.
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5: Saudi Arabia and Uruguay.
6: Security is the top priority at Miami Stadium for all seven matches it's hosting. Committee Chair Rodney Barreto says Uncle Sam is reimbursing municipalities for the bills.
7: And so the federal government is paying for the police, the fire, the corrections. They're paying for transportation.
6: Miami, Miami Beach, and Miami-Dade have committed over $52 million to host the games with an expected $1.5 billion return. Wendy Grossman, Miami.
5: Senator Rick Scott, highly skeptical that Iran will comply with the tentative U.S. peace deal.
8: They can't have a nuclear weapon. They can't have ballistic missiles. And they're going to stop giving money to proxies, Houthis, Hezbollah, Hamas. That's number one. Then number two, it doesn't mean a hill of beans if we can't verify it. So as Reagan said, you got to trust but verify.
5: News of the deal set to be signed in Switzerland on Friday has caused global oil prices to plunge 4%, bringing immediate relief to us drivers. Statewide gas prices dropped an average of 12 cents over the weekend, pushing the statewide average down to $3.81 a gallon this morning. A plane has crashed in Key West. The Piper PA-28 crashed in Mangrove soon after taking off from Key West International Airport. Monroe County officials say the plane lost power about 200 feet in the air. Crews were able to extract the pilot and a passenger with minor injuries. The FAA is investigating. They're also investigating how two people were hurt after a helicopter crash in Pembroke Pines at North Perry Airport. Pembroke Pines Fire Department says a helicopter was taking off Saturday when it hit the plane on the ground. The helicopter pilot and a passenger were hurt. Be aware of a change next time you take your child to Rapids Water Park in Riviera Beach. All guests 17 and under must have a chaperone with them. The chaperone must be at least 21 and has to show a photo ID. With Flores News, I'm Natalie Rodriguez.
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11: Showers and thunderstorms likely. Mainly after 5 p.m., partly sunny with a high near 96. Heat index values as high as 107. Southwest winds 6 to 10 miles per hour with gusts as high as 17 miles per hour. Chance of rainfall is 60%. New rainfall amounts between a tenth and a quarter of an inch, except higher if you're in a thunderstorm area. And that's your weather for the Bass Capital area.

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Now Abilene was troubled by a cattle rustling gang. Zeke and Zach and One-Eyed Jack and Pete and Fearless Fang. Crazy Kate, their leader, played the dirty deeds they did. The town agreed this was a job for the six-gun kid.

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And one-eyed Jack, the fool, just thought he could outrun the law. He followed Pete for many days, but finally lost his tracks. Then nabbed him at the feeding grain behind some barley sacks. Fearless Fang was cornered inside the general store. Six guns spied him by the apples in a barrel by the door. He thought he had him near the cheese and cold salami cuts, but he finally caught him over by the candy.

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So the six-gun kid had done his job and saved the town from shame. Everyone in Abilene was grateful he had came. He'll always be remembered there for all the good he did. Abilene, still Abilene, thanks to the six-gun kid. Six-gun.

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1: Showers and thunderstorms likely, mainly after 5 p.m., partly sunny with a high near 96. Heat index values as high as 107. Southwest winds 6 to 10 miles per hour with gusts as high as 17 miles per hour. Chance of rainfall is 60%. New rainfall amounts between a tenth and a quarter of an inch, except higher if you're in a thunderstorm area. And that's your weather for the Bass Capital area.
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joking, woman. 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

0: 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The plaza sits between Cathedral Place and King Street, just west of the Bridge of Lions. 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
2: NBC News Radio, I'm Michael Kastner. President Trump is heading to Europe today for the G7 summit, a day after making a major announcement concerning the end of the Iran war and the reopening of the Strait of Hormuz. It's expected to be formally signed on June 19th in Switzerland. 12 people are dead after a skydiving plane crashed in Butler, Missouri. The crash happened yesterday near Butler Memorial Airport. The plane was carrying members of Skydive Kansas City, including 11 skydivers and one pilot. The National Transportation Safety Board is investigating. A federal judge is blocking the National Park Service from removing signs the Trump administration has ordered to be taken down. More from Tammy Trujillo.
3: The ruling temporarily pauses an executive order mandating the removal of materials that cast the U.S. in a, quote, negative light. The judge also ordered any altered exhibits to be restored within 3 weeks.
2: Michael Kastner, NBC News Radio.
4: This is Florida News Now.
5: Florida's two U.S. senators are holding a joint event at the Florida Holocaust Museum in St. Petersburg this hour. They're urging the Tampa Sports Authority to cancel two concerts next week by rapper Kanye West. Rick Scott and Ashley Moody say West's anti-Semitic remarks and actions, including the sale of swastika T-shirts, disqualify him from using a taxpayer-funded stadium. They'll be joined by a Holocaust survivor. Security extra tight at Miami Stadium, preparing for the first match in Miami of the 2026 FIFA World Cup tonight between Saudi Arabia and Uruguay.
6: There's going to be perimeters around the stadium. If you don't have a ticket, you're not going to get nowhere near that stadium. In fact, there's going to be very limited parking at the stadium.
5: Miami Host Committee Chair Rodney Barreto says 30,000 fans a day are expected at the Fan Fest in Bayfront Park to watch all seven matches. Miami, Miami Beach, and Miami-Dade County have committed over $52 million to host the games. They're expecting a return of about $1.5 billion. An investigation underway after a body was found in Miami-Dade. Miami police say a body was found floating in Biscayne Bay a day after a man was reported missing. 23-year-old Akeem Liverpool was on a charter boat and may have fallen overboard. Two people arrested in Lake County. They are accused of possessing thousands in stolen equipment. Stephanie Early with the Lake County Sheriff's Office tells Fox 35 what they found.
7: Numerous construction material from reported thefts, including ceramic flooring, flooring supplies, trim, door, lighting, even a toilet.
5: Detectives say Jeffrey Neuer and Victor Mendez targeted local churches and Duke Energy work sites, stealing wire and building supplies. Deputies recovered about $40,000 worth of wire and some meth. A Pasco County church bounces back from a disaster. Atonement Lutheran Church in Wesley Chapel holding an open house after repairs following serious damage from Hurricane Milton. With Florida's News, I'm Gordon Bird.
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10: Showers and thunderstorms likely. Mainly after 5 p.m., partly sunny with a high near 96. Heat index values as high as 107. Southwest winds 6 to 10 miles per hour with gusts as high as 17 miles per hour. Chance of rainfall is 60%. New rainfall amounts between a tenth and a quarter of an inch, except higher if you're in a thunderstorm area. And that's your weather for the Bass Capital area.

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skies. Driven up and down the coast a few times. London, Paris, paradise. 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

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That sunset cliffs by the sea in the night rolled in. And you still talk about that moon that I can't recall, but God, I saw.

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1: Showers and thunderstorms likely, mainly after 5 p.m., partly sunny with a

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I was walking home from school on a cold winter day. Took a shortcut through the woods, and I lost my way. It was getting late, and I was scared and alone. But then a kind old man took my hand and led me home.

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1: Good afternoon, and thanks for joining us for Cancer Talk with Dr. K. And now, joining us in the studio, Dr. Anand Kuravilla from the Cancer Center of Putnam. Talking with Dr. Anand Kuravilla with Kuravilla Oncology, and talking today about some new and interesting things, a new year and new and interesting things. So, Dr. K, welcome to the show today.
2: Hey, folks. So, I just walked in minding my own business. Actually, that's not true. I called Mary en route saying, hey, don't give up hope. I'm burning rubber to make it to the radio station on time. And then I threw in, so what are we going to talk about today? So that stumped Mary. So she said, let me think about it. So 10 minutes later, so I said, what's the master plan? So part of Mary's master plan is good. So I will give her credit. So she says, it's a new year. Let's quickly, and this, guys, is going to be real quick, talk about the screening tests that you all need to be thinking about asking your primary care physicians to get done for you, and not in the order of importance. So if you're a guy and you're 100 years old, think about asking for a PSA blood test. Over 50, okay, that in my book is your 100 once you get there. And over 40 if you're African American or have a strong family history of prostate cancer. So that's easy, PSA. If you're a lady, get a mammogram, right? Ask for a mammogram and examine yourself. It's not unfashionable to check yourself out, ladies. And just today or yesterday, I was overhearing a conversation. One of my patients was waxing eloquently to someone in my staff who were listening, and saying that, you know, I've been doing my mammograms. I was told I have dense breasts. And then a cancer was found despite me doing mammograms and kind of looking accusatorily at me. I think maybe my imagination. I don't think I had anything to do with it. But what she was saying really was, despite her mammography, because she had dense breasts, her cancer was not readily detected. And me being the tactful person kept my mouth shut. But I felt like saying, that's why you should examine yourself also, right? And anyway, so PSA for men, mammograms for ladies, right? And if you are they or them, do both. I mean, in other words, both men and women need to do a colonoscopy is what I was trying to say.
1: I just thought of something when you were saying that. Do men do self-checks for prostate cancer?
2: It's kind of going to be difficult, Mary. Mary had to slip it in. Did anybody tell you that Mary's got a wicked mind? For those who don't, just think about what this girl just said. I'm not going to go there since I'm a gentleman. But anyway, no, Mary, men do not do self-checks for prostate cancer. But it's kind of, okay, so your check for prostate cancer, it's become unfashionable nowadays to have your primary care doctor do a digital rectal exam. And we're going away from that. And I think, in my mind, if your primary care doctor wants to do it, and you should consider allowing him or her to do it, but definitely get a PSA done. That's for sure, right? So we talked about, and then the most important, so colonoscopy, before we got sidetracked by Mary's bad joke, was for both men and women after age 50, let's say. And what is the most important one? Low-dose chest CT. If you are 50, have smoked, it actually says if you have been a current smoker or a prior smoker who's had a 20-pack day history of smoking. That means, got to figure that one out. I forget what it means. It means that 20-pack day. Let me look that up.
3: Okay. So these are just, you know, the start of the year, you ought to be scheduling some of these tests. And a lot of the insurance companies will schedule a once a year. They will pay for, I guess you should say, a once a year test for a lot of these things. So you might want to check with your primary physician to make sure that that they can schedule these tests for you.
2: Right. I had to look at my Google it. I've forgotten the end of the day. So you Google it and look for a pack year calculator. That's a cigarette packet, folks. So if you've smoked one packet a day for 20 years, that makes you a 20-pack-a-day smoker. If you smoke two packs a day, then all you have had to do is smoke for 10 years, and you are a 20-pack-a-year smoker, right? So in other words, guys, forget all that. If you smoked a lot, get the darn test, right? And it is hugely important, low-dose chest CT.
3: So is that every year that you should do this? And is this test covered by insurance? Or who gets this test?
2: So this is, to my mind, the most important test. Not that mammogram is unimportant, not that colonoscopy is unimportant. Screening for lung cancer is hugely important because that message hasn't percolated

0: through our subconscious, right? Almost everybody knows, who knows anything, knows that getting a mammogram is a good idea. Almost everybody who knows anything knows that getting a PSA is a good idea, right? Everybody knows that to get a colonoscopy, maybe it's a bad idea, but you got to do it, right? But this low-dose chest CT, I don't think we have really hammered that into the public's consciousness. And the reason is we need to do it is we are seeing so many advanced lung cancers, and it's sad that a simple test like a low-dose chest CT would help and prevent that. So I just saw a very elegant lady today, a couple from Iowa, and I was told of them recently, and then she had gone to the ER because she had a syncopal attack. She fainted. And then when they were fooling around with in the ER, they found out that it was something minor that caused it, but they stumbled upon this 1 centimeter nodule in the lung. I think it's going to turn out to be benign, but nobody cares what anybody thinks, right? That thing needs to be checked out, assumed to be cancer. She needs a bronchoscopy navigational bronchoscopy. Our Dr. Feibelman in Putnam does that. He's an expert. And it is a safe way to establish a diagnosis. Sometimes if the lesion is peripheral, you can do a CT guided biopsy. Point is, in this lady's case, just looking at it, I'm kind of the mindset, I'd like to think this is going to end up being benign, and a slow-growing benign lung cancer called a carcinoid tumor, and she's going to go back to Iowa and they can whack it off, right? She was thinking of not doing it, and I, being persuasive, talked her into it, right? As I said, I'm hoping for this lady, it's not cancer. Just the imaging appearance suggests that it's not. But how did this happen? She fainted, right? And then the EMS brought her to our hospital, and this was stumbled upon, right? I wish everybody would faint and come to the hospital so a CT is done. So since we can't do that, guys, go ask your doctor to do a low-dose chest CT. Okay? So this is not what our topic of interest is. I'm going to let Mary introduce the topic she actually wanted to talk about.
1: Well, actually, before we do that, I want to go back to the CT scan for just a second, because I thought the first time I heard you talk about it, I thought it was absolutely amazing about the difference it makes by having one of these and finding it early in, and how low dose is really a no-brainer, so to speak. I mean, it is really a good thing to do, and we really want to hammer in about the importance of finding these tumors, because you're not going to get the symptoms that will show you have lung cancer.
0: Exactly. So the you know, you guys got the sense that I'm passionate about this low-dose CT, because, guys, I see more people walking in with grapefruits in their lung than colon cancers, prostate cancers, and breast cancers, right? So we do see a fair share of breast, prostate, and colon. But what we are being overwhelmed by is awful big lung cancers. This should not be happening. All they have to do is get a low-dose CT, detect it early, it's taken care of, end of discussion. And the cure rate is extraordinarily high, right? I will say that if you get a low-dose CT and a spot is found, a nodule, a mass, whatever you want to call it, right? The term is solitary pulmonary nodule. 95% of them will be benign. So it's a lot of overkill when you do a low-dose CT. But if that's what it takes to detect lung cancer before it becomes a grapefruit, people, we all got to do it, right? So

0: it's a well-spent $200, and it needs to be an annual test. If you meet the criteria, it's free for you, right? The payers pay for it. So ask your physicians for a low-dose chest CT. It's called low-dose because doing that chest CT every year, it's a teeny-weeny, itsy-bitsy, polka-dotted, bikini, tiny dose. It's not going to hurt you.
1: And I guess, too, when you're talking about this, we are talking about even if you smoked years ago and you were a heavy smoker and you go, oh, shoot, I've quit smoking years ago, it still applies. It's not just to the current smokers.
0: Mary is so sharp this morning. I don't know what she had. She's right, right? God forbid Mary's right again. This is getting serious. So she's right because you could have smoked a lot and then quit smoking. 5 years, you're eligible for low-dose chest CT. 10 years, you're eligible for low-dose chest CT. 15 years, you're still eligible for low-dose chest CT. 16 years, the government get mean. They won't pay you for it, right? That's when I'd spend my $15, $200. But the point is, the key thing is that even if you have quit smoking, I see so many patients who look upset. But doc, I stopped smoking X number of years ago, right? Minor detail, they don't say, but they smoked a hell of a lot till they stopped smoking, right? And that's enough to cause lung cancer.
1: I know that it used to be, if you were concerned about it, you got a chest X-ray. And some people still do that instead of the low-dose CT scan. So what's the difference between those two?
0: Mary must have gone to Timbuktu this past weekend because nobody does a chest X-ray. I have no idea where they actually pulled that up from, right? I strike it off the show. Remove it. Erase it. I don't know. How do you do that, Mary? How do we go back and edit it? But you've already said something. It's done. It's in the air. But anyway, no, that's absolutely wrong. I don't know where she's smoking something for sure. I don't know if it may not be cigarettes. But no, chest X-rays won't help. You don't see, like today's patient, right? Just for fun, I looked at a chest X-ray, and it wasn't there. So you can't see it. So that's why CTs are idiot-proof.
1: No, I was just saying, I know people that always get a chest X-ray thinking that they would find it that way, but it is just, like you just said, it's the low-dose CT scan that finds them.
0: All I got to say is Mary's got some seriously strange friends. I'm not one of them.
1: All right. Well, let's move on. There was something kind of interesting, and we're always talking about the latest and greatest and new things coming down the line. And there was something, I think people have heard of Cologuard, where you're sending off tests to try to detect things early for colon cancer. But there's something called CancerGuard, and it is a test I thought was kind of interesting. Maybe we could talk about that.
0: So this is what she ambushed me with when I walked in, right? You know, I made a mistake of asking her, what shall we talk about? And immediately she said, let's talk about this new cancer blood test. So I immediately start getting wary. You know, what the heck is she coming up with? So what she's talking about, they're heavily publicizing it, and it's called CancerGuard. So you get a blood test, and it looks for abnormalities in your genetic makeup, and it helps detect a plethora of cancers early. And I'm not looking at any list, but I'll just rattle it off. It could detect pancreatic, ovarian, lung, breast, so on, so on. I don't like that test because the company's got a lot of money, so they're advertising it, so everybody under every rock is going to hear about it, right? The problem with it is, so you tell the patient, yep, you got an abnormal CancerGuard blood test, then what, right? Because in these situations, typically, you're not going to find the cancer because it's so darn small. So now you've

0: got the patient hysterical because you have no idea where it's coming from. Is it pancreas? Are you going to do CTs, PET scans, MRIs? What I just said is a $5,000 to $10,000 exercise just for the pancreas. And are you going to do that for the ovary, for everything, hunt for a cancer that may take several years to manifest, right? So I think this is a little pushy, and the FDA needs to smack them and make them take it off the market, right? Now, there is another company. This company is called Exact Sciences. Now, they do other tests that are very good, right? There's a test called the Signatera blood test. What is that? So it is used, I use it for head neck cancer patients. And you do the test before they start treatment. And it looks for abnormal genetic material. So it's a tumor marker in the blood. So if Signatera is positive, well, the patient already, you know, has cancer. So what's the big deal? You treat the cancer. Signatera should disappear. And then you do that periodically, right? And if it starts rising, then you can immediately realize, Houston, there's a problem here. Patient is recurring. And now you can start a more diligent follow-up exam, imaging, this and that, to find that recurrence and eradicate it before it takes out the patient. So same sort of test, but a slightly different nuance. So looking, using it for screening, I don't think we are there yet, right? I mean, you can use it, but now you're scaring everybody, and it's going to make a lot of people rich, but not immediately solve the problem. Are you going to do these series of expensive tests for 10 organs every year? Can you imagine the cost to everybody? So the other test, after you've had cancer, if it was elevated and it goes on after treatment, surgery, radiation, whatever, then you can repeat it maybe once a year, right? And if it shows signs of twitching, then you can immediately look for where is the recurrence and deal with it and eradicate it. Does that sort of help think through that?
1: So, and you said like a once a year thing, and that would be, and of course, the people that come to you with cancer, you are always doing follow-ups and encouraging them to do that anyway.
0: So the Signatera has been around. This is the cancer test for head and neck cancer patients. I've used it last year for the first time. I got a patient from UF today, head neck cancer patient. They called and said, could we get our treatment here? I said, absolutely. Sent the helicopter to pick them up. But the point is, I noticed in the UF notes that they had done the Signatera blood test, right? That's good. So they'd done that before this guy starts treatment. And if it is elevated now, after treatment, we'd expect it to go down. And then when I follow the patient, so a head neck cancer patient is somebody that needs to be checked out every 2 months. So one time I do it, the other time the ENT surgeon do it. And we flip-flop like this, right? So after treatment is complete, you've done a PET scan, everything looks sexy and beautiful. But these things can sneak back on you, right? I think 6 months later after treatment to do a Signatera on a patient who had it pre-treatment, document that it's gone down to baseline levels, and then do it once a year, right? There, you're hunting for a possible recurrence for a specific type of cancer. That's worthwhile because just doing a PET or a CT or MRI may not show it, but if the Signatera starts going up, you know the patient has a problem, and you can bring them back for follow-up and just examine them with feel, looking down their throat, and doing imaging if necessary, and catch it way before it gets the patient into trouble. Because you can salvage that situation, right? Am I confusing you? No. So what I'm saying is, if a head neck cancer patient, the guy I saw from UF today, he had a approximately golf ball size tumor in his tongue, right? Base of tongue cancer. In when I first came to Palatka 35 years ago, that sort of patient wouldn't be around for more than 5 years. Today, every one of those patients are cured, right? And that's a huge step forward for mankind. These throat cancers that I just described are P16 virus positive tumors. So we got an epidemic of it. Any one time, I have a patient at the cancer center with this throat cancer, this type of throat cancer. So the majority of them today are cured. If they recur and Signatera test helps us find it, in all probability, we'll eradicate that recurrence before it takes the patient out. So it's become very good. So I just don't like this shotgun approach of let's look for early cancers, do a test, scare the heck out of everybody, right? And then it's impossible to do a full court press on each site, right? Because if you Google Cancer Guard, Google it, right? People Google it. Cancer Guard, GUARD. Just see the number of cancers it can detect. What they don't go into is how long does it take for it to pop up? And how are you going to screen everything, right? So it's, I think we got to be cautious how we utilize it. So I wanted to talk about artificial intelligence in medicine, because you kind of scared everybody with Cancer Guard. But I'll let you give you a chance to rebut.
1: No, I'm just saying, I think that's what you think of. Oh, well, this test will say you have pancreatic cancer or you have ovarian cancer. So I think that's why people are looking at it going, oh, well, I can figure that all out ahead of time. But you're saying that is not the case. It cannot pinpoint that.
0: Yes, exactly. I don't believe it can pinpoint. And anyway, we will be here. These guys come to our office 3 times a week. So Mary's being a spoiled sport and telling me we got 5 minutes left. She's very, very stingy with this airtime. So maybe we'll talk about artificial intelligence in cancer treatment next time. All right. Well, grudgingly, she's giving me 5 minutes. So what is this artificial intelligence stuff, right? I mean, I must say, people, I've begun to use it in my field of work in several situations. One situation which is remarkable is when we treat brain tumors, right? In some scenarios, we are treating the brain to prevent a recurrence. So you're treating the whole brain, right? Well, that has consequences. The brain doesn't like you throwing radiation at it. So we are learning to find which parts of the brain do we need to not treat when we are trying to eradicate cancer cells, right? So there are these areas in the brain that you really need to avoid. One of them is called the hippocampus. And it's in both halves of the brain, and it's involved with memory. And that's sort of maybe idiot-proof. I mean, a guy like me can be taught, okay, on this section of the scan, that's the hippocampus, so we outline it and tell our radiation machines, boss, when you treat the guy's head, stay the heck away from his hippocampus. You do that slice by slice. But the trouble is, there's several areas like this, and they're very difficult to spot on CT, MRI, PET scan. So with artificial intelligence, you can, if you do a proper MRI, the software will look at that MRI and tell you, dimwit, these are the eloquent areas, That's what the word they use, right? These are the areas that you need to stay the heck away from, right? And that's terrific. So this sort of software, I got 2 minutes left, 1 minute left, are developed by physicians who are concurrently neurosurgeons, that's 5 years of training after medical school, radiation oncologists, 5 years of training after medical school. These jokers have both these degrees, right? They're not exactly the run-of-the-mill doctor. We don't have a single one of those in Northeast Florida. Certainly not in Palatka. Here you're stuck with El Schmucko. But not in Mayo, not in UF, not in MD Anderson. So there's one center in Miami, right? But this knowledge is being propagated with artificial intelligence. They are teaching the software. When you do an MRI and the doctor asks for the shows the eloquent areas, boom, it'll do it for you. How cool is that, right? So I want to give you guys a little education about this artificial intelligence thing. I don't think it's going to quite replace me this second, but it's going to make my life a lot easier. And consequently, it'll make your life a lot better. So I think it's a good thing.
1: All right. Very interesting. And as we've done these programs over the years, there's been innovation after innovation. It started off with being able to pinpoint cancers and not treat huge areas and save as much as possible. And now we have artificial intelligence that can add to that. So all good things. All right. So now I'm just going to ask you to give addresses, phone numbers. How do they get a hold of you if they have any questions about this, since we have the Kuravella Oncology Cancer Center right here in Putnam County?
0: Right. Our number is 386-313-0777. And we are on Ziegler Drive next to the major hospital in our community.
1: Thank you very much for joining us today. Dr. Anand Kuravella with Kuravella Oncology. Again, phone numbers to call 386-326-7900 or 386-313-0777 or stop by located right across from the hospital on Ziegler Drive in Palatka. For Dr. Anand Kuravella and myself, Mary Mackey Connor-Saucier, we hope you have a wonderful day.
2: Showers and thunderstorms likely, mainly after 5 p.m., partly sunny with a high near 96. Heat index values as high as 107. Southwest winds 6 to 10 miles per hour with gusts as high as 17 miles per hour. Chance of rainfall is 60%. New rainfall amounts between a tenth and a quarter of an inch, except higher if you're in a thunderstorm area. And that's your weather for the Bass Capital area.
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4: NBC News Radio, I'm Michael Kastner. President Trump is in Europe today for the G7 summit hosted by French President Emmanuel Macron. NBC's Alice Barr is there.
5: President Trump traveling to the G7 in France today, just as he's announced a deal reached with Iran that he says will end the U.S. blockade of the Strait of Hormuz and reopen the strait when it's signed on Friday, saying oil will flow.
4: Trump has talks scheduled with a number of Middle Eastern leaders tomorrow. 12 people have been killed after a skydiving plane crashed in Butler, Missouri. The crash happened yesterday near Butler Memorial Airport. The plane was carrying members of Skydive Kansas City, including 11 skydivers and one pilot. And the Carolina Hurricanes are Stanley Cup champions. Carolina defeated the Las Vegas Golden Knights 3-0 in Sunday's Game 6 to win the series. Michael Kastner, NBC News Radio.
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7: Senator Rick Scott tells Fox News there needs to be certain non-negotiables in the deal with Iran.
8: Whatever it is, it's got to be something that there's teeth in it so you can go make sure it happens. And if they don't, what are the ramifications? You know, look, I'm hopeful, but come on. It's the Iranian Revolutionary Guard. I mean, are they going to comply with something? I'm not that much of an optimist.
7: And while oil prices have plunged 4% globally on news of the initial ceasefire, Scott maintains any long-term relief at the pump depends on an absolute victory in a fully denuclearized Iran. Meanwhile, Florida gasoline prices continue the downward trend. Statewide average today down another 2 cents a gallon, 381 for regular. And the clock is ticking on TikTok. Florida Attorney General James Uthmeyer filing a lawsuit against TikTok for deceiving parents about safety and failure to comply with Florida's under 16 social media law.
9: But a lot of parents are not aware of these dangers, and then you have platforms like TikTok literally advertising that it's safe for minors, where we know without question it is not.
7: The 66-page complaint says TikTok knowingly lets kids under 13 use the platform and allows those 14 and 15 to do it without parental consent. No response yet from TikTok. With hurricane season underway, artificial intelligence is now being used to make more accurate weather predictions. National Hurricane Center Director Michael Brennan tells News Channel 8 speed is the key.
10: The AI models run really fast compared to traditional weather models. So you can run tens or even hundreds of various scenarios within a very short period of time.
7: He says meteorologists experimented with Google DeepMind AI for forecasting last summer. Brennan expects more AI tools and models are forthcoming. And the Florida Lottery says could be a lucrative week. Tonight's Powerball jackpot, it's worth an estimated $269 million. With Florida's News, I'm Al Lewis.
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2: Showers and thunderstorms likely, mainly after 5 p.m., partly sunny with a high near 96. Heat index values as high as 107. Southwest winds 6 to 10 miles per hour with gusts as high as 17 miles per hour. Chance of rainfall is 60%. New rainfall amounts between a tenth and a quarter of an inch, except higher if you're in a thunderstorm area. And that's your weather for the Bass Capital area.

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0: Jones pacing progress at Pocono. I'm Susie Armstrong. The story next on NASCAR Today.
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0: On the heels of a runner-up result at Michigan, his first top five of the season, Erik Jones is feeling positive about this weekend's romp at Pennsylvania's Pocono Raceway. The Legacy Motor Club pilot, however, is pragmatic about the 43 Toyota team's future.
7: You know, right now when I'm hopping into these race cars, I feel like they're going to be fast and feel like they're going to be driving well, so that's a good feeling, and just need to keep that going. Pocono should be a great race for us. Hopefully we have speed like we did. We can keep bringing that. You know, we're going to contend for wins. You know, we got to run like that multiple times to be able to have everything kind of play out and try to win these races. You can't just run up there, you know, one time and say it's all going to work out. So hopefully we can keep bringing it.
0: I'm Susie Armstrong. 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
1: Showers and thunderstorms likely, mainly after 5 p.m., partly sunny with a high near 96. Heat index values as high as 107. Southwest winds 6 to 10 miles per hour with gusts as high as 17 miles per hour. Chance of rainfall is 60%. New rainfall amounts between a tenth and a quarter of an inch, except higher if you're in a thunderstorm area. And that's your weather for the Bass Capital area.
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1: 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The plaza sits between Cathedral Place and King Street, just west of the Bridge of Lions. 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
2: 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I'm Chris Caraccio.
3: President Trump is now in France for the G7 summit. It comes one day after announcing that the U.S. and Iran had reached a deal allowing for the reopening of the Strait of Hormuz. Trump has talks scheduled with a number of Middle Eastern leaders tomorrow, along with a working session that includes Ukrainian President Vladimir Zelensky. Wednesday brings another round of meetings, including with the Prime Minister of India and global tech CEOs, as the summit winds down. Stocks are way up on Wall Street. It comes after President Trump made the announcement on the agreement with Iran, which is set to be signed later this week. The Dow Jones Industrial Average has hit a new intraday high and has been up over 600 points so far today. The S&P 500 has been up over 2%, while the NASDAQ has been up over 700 points. And New York City is gearing up for its first New York Knick ticker tape parade. This is the third title for the New York Knicks. However, they never had a parade in 1970 or 1973 when they previously won. The parade is set for Thursday. I'm Chris Caraggio, NBC News Radio.
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5: Both of Florida's U.S. senators joined several local officials to denounce upcoming concerts by rapper Kanye West at Raymond James Stadium in Tampa. Senator Rick Scott says West is a self-proclaimed Nazi.
6: You don't have to let people that hate Jews show up. There's no law that says that.
5: West has blamed pro-Nazi statements on bipolar disorder. His two performances are scheduled for this weekend. The Jacksonville Sheriff's Office is investigating a stabbing death. According to detectives, the victim ran for a mile after being stabbed before calling 911 and then died at the hospital. Officers are working to identify the victim as well as possible suspects. Homicide Detective Sergeant Steve Rudliff spoke to the press.
7: We do not know who the suspect is. We have not even identified the victim at this time. Unfortunately, he is deceased, but he advised that he was stabbed by an unknown person.
5: Detectives determined the victim was stabbed near an area east of Kernan Boulevard. Based on evidence gathered at the scene, detectives believe there are multiple witnesses. Anyone with information is asked to come forward. An elderly woman's home was destroyed by fire in Maitland on Sunday. Fortunately, she was not at home, but the house she's lived in for 25 years was a total loss. Orange County Fire Rescue and the Maitland Fire Department responded Sunday afternoon as 911 calls began coming in that a house on Avonwood Court was on fire. What caused the fire has not yet been determined. Mother Nature may pose some risks for soccer fans. A heat advisory across South Florida is pushing feels-like temperatures to 107 degrees. Robert Molita at the National Weather Service has some tips.
8: I certainly want people to be very careful out there. First of all, from the heat, stay hydrated, and then watch out for those storms and seek shelter when the lightning is in the area.
5: Official FIFA safety protocols are in play. If storms trigger lightning strike within 8 miles of the stadium, the scheduled match

0: match will instantly pause, and fans will be evacuated from open-air seats into the concourse for 30 minutes. With Florida's News, I'm Tim Atkins.
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3: Showers and thunderstorms likely, mainly after 5 p.m., partly sunny with a high near 96. Heat index values as high as 107. Southwest wind 6 to 10 miles per hour with gusts as high as 17 miles per hour. Chance of rainfall is 60%. New rainfall amounts between a tenth and a quarter of an inch, except higher if you're in a thunderstorm area. And that's your weather for the Bass Capital area.

Our local news is being brought to you by Bates, Hewitt, and Floyd Insurance at 3400 Krill Avenue in Palatka.

0: On Friday, qualifying closed for elections in Florida in several races in Putnam County. Only one candidate qualified, and that means they're elected. Putnam County Commissioner District 2 Leota Wilkinson was elected without opposition, as were the three candidates up for re-election to the Putnam County School Board. That included Holly Pickens, District 1, Linda Wagner, District 4, and Phil Leary, District 5. Also elected without opposition, John Douglas Doran, Soil and Water Conservation, District 1, Christy Revels Agarcy, Soil and Water Conservation District 3, Jody Coe Counts, Soil and Water Conservation District 4, and Chance Clay, Soil and Water District Conservation District 5. While some races are already decided, still to come in Putnam County, the District 4 County Commission race has drawn four candidates, including incumbent Larry Harvey. Also running, Joseph Joy Agner, Ron Burkhard, and Joshua Florence. In a surprise move, Palatka Mayor Robbie Correa has decided to seek re-election. Rather than go the petition route, she qualified by paying. She'll face newcomer Tatiana Hendry Daniel, Constance Daniels, and Carl Flagg. The Flagg name will be familiar. He's the former mayor of Palatka and served several terms before deciding not to seek re-election. The Group 2 City of Palatka Commission race drew two candidates, Jamad C. Batts Sr. and James Norwood. Norwood is a former city commissioner. Also qualifying for the City of Palatka Group 4 Commission seat, Justin Campbell and Brianna Pierce. Campbell currently serves the Group 2. In Putnam County, the primary election is set for August the 18th. Early voting starts August 3rd and ends August 15th. Hours are 8:30 a.m. to 5:30 p.m. Palatka's interim city manager takes the reins this Wednesday after Palatka City Commissioners agreed to hiring Cynthia Curry, the former Gainesville city manager. The job is supposed to be only temporary, and the agreement is valid for 1 year. Currently, she's set to receive a yearly $170,000 salary, $44,200 a year housing allowance, and city vehicle. The Palatka City Commission voted her in to fill the city manager's job left vacant after they fired Marcia Cardi, who was finance director, then became interim city manager after another city manager was fired. The commission then made her full-time city manager. Ravine Garden State Park hosts a midsummer tea on June 27th. The 11 a.m. seating is sold out, but tickets for 2 p.m. are available. You need to reserve your tickets now by calling Sally Jan Smith at 386-937-6839. You can also email sallyjan.smith@floridadep.gov. If you have reservations and will be bringing a child, contact Sally Jan Smith to confirm. Construction got underway in St. Augustine today to replace the seawall along State Road A1A from the Bridge Alliance to Charlotte Street. That's in historic downtown St. Augustine and is expected to be finished by the fall of 2027. The $19.9 million project was awarded to First Jellio and Grogan, Inc., and is being overseen by the Florida Department of Transportation. Officials say construction will take place mainly by barge in order to cut back on traffic impacts, and pedestrian detours will be installed during the work. Among plans, replacing the post and chain barrier with a 3.5-foot solid wall. In Putnam County, the summer library reading program is in its second week. Dynamite Dino Diggs is this year's theme. The program offers something for everyone from toddlers to adults. City of Palatka continues budget workshops. This Tuesday's meeting at 6 p.m. at City Hall will include budgets, fire department, commission, clerk, legal, human resources, and code compliance. The meeting is open to the public. This is Marsha Lane, your roving report.
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1: Showers and thunderstorms likely, mainly after 5 p.m., partly sunny with a high near 96. Heat index values as high as 107. Southwest winds 6 to 10 miles per hour with gusts as high as 17 miles per hour. Chance of rainfall is 60%. New rainfall amounts between a tenth and a quarter of an inch, except higher if you're in a thunderstorm area. And that's your weather for the Bass Capital area.
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1: NBC News Radio. I'm Chris Caraccio. President Trump says the deal with Iran has been signed and the Strait of Hormuz is partially open. The president is in Europe today for the G7 summit hosted by French President Emmanuel Macron. He has talks scheduled with a number of Middle Eastern leaders tomorrow, along with a working session that includes Ukrainian President Vladimir Zelensky. Wednesday brings another round of meetings, including with the Prime Minister of India and global tech CEOs, as the summit winds down. Stocks are surging on Wall Street after the announcement of the agreement. The Dow Jones Industrial Average has hit a new intraday high and has been up over 700 points so far today. The S&P 500 has been up over 2%, while the NASDAQ has been up over 900 points. Crude oil prices have also been down over 5%. A plane crash in Missouri left a dozen people dead yesterday. The crash happened near the Butler Memorial Airport. The plane was carrying members of Skydive Kansas City, including 11 skydivers and one pilot. I'm Chris Caraccio, NBC News Radio.
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3: A boating incident investigator taking the stand in the vessel homicide and manslaughter trial of South Florida real estate broker George Pino. Police Lieutenant Paul Albert says Pino's boats, under ideal conditions, could go up to speeds in the mid-50s. He hit the Biscayne Bay channel marker at 47 miles per hour.
4: But having 10 girls affect the ability of that boat to hit that 54 or 55 mile an hour top rated speed?
5: Absolutely.
4: In your opinion, would that add almost 1,000 pounds to the bow of the boat?
5: It would.
3: The crash killed one teen and critically injured another. The defense contends speed and Pino's two beers didn't cause the crash. It was just a terrible accident. National Hurricane Center in Miami says the system could redevelop in the Gulf later this week. Forecasters are tracking a trough of low pressure over northeastern Mexico that may move back over the northwestern Gulf by midweek. The system currently has a low chance of development, with 20% odds in the next 2 days and 30% over the next week. Regardless of development, heavy rain, flash flooding, and gusty winds are possible along parts of the Texas and Louisiana coasts. The system is not seen as a threat to Florida. A cat has tested positive for rabies after it attacked at least 5 people and a puppy in the area of Glen Road north of Lakeland. Sheriff's office says the cat was one of many being fed by 31-year-old Angelica Perez, who told investigators she feeds strays that roam in the area. Officials have told all the victims to get treated for rabies. Perez has been cited for several violations, including negligence leading to an injury. Lakeland police are taking to social media with a simple request for drivers. Stop running red lights. Police folks have posted a video showing some red light runners, some of whom narrowly avoided a collision or forced someone else to get out of the way. With Florida's News, I'm Reed Shepard.
6: Boating restricted zones are an important part of ensuring safety on Florida's waterways. In idle speed, no wake zones, vessels must operate at a minimum speed that will maintain headway and steerage with no visible wake. In slow speed, minimum wake zones, vessels must operate fully off plane and a speed which is making little or no wake. In either zone, vessels should be completely settled in the water, regardless of speed. For more information on this and other safe boating topics, visit myfwc.com.
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8: Showers and thunderstorms likely, mainly after 5 p.m., partly sunny with a high near 96. Heat index values as high as 107. Southwest winds 6 to 10 miles per hour with gusts as high as 17 miles per hour. Chance of rainfall is 60%. New rainfall amounts between a tenth and a quarter of an inch, except higher if you're in a thunderstorm area. And that's your weather for the Bass Capital area.

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0: Our local news is being brought to you by Bates, Hewitt, and Floyd Insurance at 3400 Krill Avenue in Palatka.
1: On Friday, qualifying closed for elections in Florida in several races in Putnam County. Only one candidate qualified, and that means they're elected. Putnam County Commissioner District 2 Leota Wilkinson was elected without opposition, as were the three candidates up for re-election to the Putnam County School Board. That included Holly Pickens, District 1, Linda Wagner, District 4, and Phil Leary, District 5. Also elected without opposition, John Douglas Doran, Soil and Water Conservation, District 1, Christy Revels Agarcy, Soil and Water Conservation, District 3, Jody Coe Counts, Soil and Water Conservation, District 4, and Chance Clay, Soil and Water District Conservation, District 5. While some races are already decided, still to come in Putnam County, the District 4 County Commission race has drawn four candidates, including incumbent Larry Harvey. Also running, Joseph Joy Agner, Ron Burkhard, and Joshua Florence. In a surprise move, Palatka Mayor Robbie Correa has decided to seek re-election. Rather than go the petition route, she qualified by paying. She'll face newcomer Tatiana Henry Daniel, Constance Daniels, and Carl Flagg. The Flagg name will be familiar. He's the former mayor of Palatka and served several terms before deciding not to seek re-election. The Group 2 City of Palatka Commission race drew two candidates, Jamad C. Batts Sr. and James Norwood. Norwood is a former city commissioner. Also qualifying for the City of Palatka Group 4 Commission seat, Justin Campbell and Brianna Pierce. Campbell currently serves the Group 2. In Putnam County, the primary election is set for August the 18th. Early voting starts August 3rd and ends August 15th. Hours are 8:30 a.m. to 5:30 p.m. Palatka's interim city manager takes the reins this Wednesday after Palatka City Commissioners agreed to hiring Cynthia Curry, the former Gainesville city manager. The job is supposed to be only temporary, and the agreement is valid for 1 year. Currently, she's set to receive a yearly $170,000 salary, $44,200 a year housing allowance, and city vehicle. The Palatka City Commission voted her in to fill the city manager's job, left vacant after they fired Marcia Cardi, who was finance director, then became interim city manager after another city manager was fired. The commission then made her full-time city manager. Ravine Garden State Park hosts a midsummer tea on June 27th. The 11 a.m. seating is sold out, but tickets for 2 p.m. are available. You need to reserve your tickets now by calling Sally Jan Smith at 386-937-6839. You can also email sallyjan.smith@floridadep.gov. If you have reservations and will be bringing a child, contact Sally Jan Smith to confirm. Construction got underway in St. Augustine today to replace the seawall along State Road A1A from the Bridge Alliance to Charlotte Street. That's in historic downtown St. Augustine and is expected to be finished by the fall of 2027. The $19.9 million project was awarded to First Jellio and Grogan, Inc. and is being overseen by the Florida Department of Transportation. Officials say construction will take place mainly by barge in order to cut back on traffic impacts, and pedestrian detours will be installed during the work. Among plans, replacing the post and chain barrier with a 3.5-foot solid wall. In Putnam County, the summer library reading program is in its second week. Dynamite Dino Diggs is this year's theme. The program offers something for everyone from toddlers to adults. City of Palatka continues budget workshops. This Tuesday's meeting at 6 p.m. at City Hall will include budgets, fire department, commission, clerk, legal, human resources, and code compliance. The meeting is open to the public. This is Marsha Lane, your roving report.
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Hi, this is Holly Pickens from the Putnam County School Board, reminding you that together we are making a difference in our children's lives. 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

I was on the outskirts of a little southern town, trying to reach my destination before the sun went down. The old CB was blaring away on channel 19 when there came a little boy's voice on the radio line. And he said, "Breaker 19, is anyone there? Come on back, truckers, and talk to Teddy Bear." Well, I keyed the mic and I said, "You got it, Teddy Bear." And the little boy's voice came back on the air. "Appreciate the break. Who we got on that end?" I told him my handle and then he began. "Now, I'm not supposed to bother you fellas out there. Mom says you're busy and for me to stay off there. But you see, I get lonely and it helps to talk. 'Cause that's about all I can do. I'm crippled and I can't walk." I came back and told him to fire up that mic, and I'd talk to him as long as he liked. "This was my dad's radio," the little boy said, "but I guess it's mine and mom's now, 'cause my daddy's dead. Dad had a wreck about a month ago. He was trying to get home in a blinding snow. Mom has to work now to make ends meet, and I'm not much help with my two crippled feet. She says not to worry, that we'll make it all right, but I hear her crying sometimes late at night. You know, there's one thing I want more than anything else to see." "Oh, I know you guys are too busy to bother with me. But you see, my dad used to take me for rides when he was home. But I guess it's all over now since my daddy's gone." Not one breaker came on the old CB as that little crippled boy talked with me. I tried hard to swallow a lump that just wouldn't stay down as I thought about my boy back in Greenville town. Dad was going to take Mom and me with him later on this year. Well, I remember him saying, "Someday this old truck will be yours, Teddy Bear. But I know I'll never get to ride an 18-wheeler again. But this old base will keep me in touch with all my trucker friends. Teddy Bear's going to back on out now and leave you alone, 'cause it's about time for Mom to come home. But you give me a shout when you're passing through, and I'll sure be happy to come back to you." Well, I came back and I said, "Before you go, 1010, what's your home 20, little CB friend?" Well, he gave me his address and I didn't once hesitate, 'cause this hot load of freight is just gonna have to wait. I turned that truck around on a dime and headed straight for Jackson Street 229. And as I rounded the corner, oh, I got one heck of a shock. 18-wheelers were lined up for three city blocks. Well, I guess every driver for miles around had caught Teddy Bear's call. And that little crippled boy was having a ball. For as fast as one driver would carry him in, another would carry him to his truck and take off again. Well, you better believe I took my turn at riding Teddy Bear. And then I carried him back in and put him down in his chair. And buddy, if I never live to see happiness again, I want you to know I saw it that day in the face of that little man. We took up a collection for him before his mama got home, and each driver said goodbye, and then they were all gone. He shook my hand with a mile-long grin and said, "So long, Tucker, I'll catch you again." Yeah, I hit that interstate with tears in my eyes. And I turned on the radio and I got another surprise. "Breaker 19," came a voice on the air. "Just one word of thanks from Mama Teddy Bear. We wish each and every one a special prayer for you, 'cause you just made my little boy's dream come true. I'll sign off now before I start to cry. May God ride with you. 10-4. And goodbye."

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1: Showers and thunderstorms likely, mainly after 5 p.m., partly sunny with a high near 96. Heat index values as high as 107. Southwest winds 6 to 10 miles per hour with gusts as high as 17 miles per hour. Chance of rainfall is 60%. New rainfall amounts between a tenth and a quarter of an inch, except higher if you're in a thunderstorm area. And that's your weather for the Bass Capital area.
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0: 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The plaza sits between Cathedral Place and King Street, just west of the Bridge of Lions. Concerts take place every Thursday from 6 until 8 p.m. If there are weather delays or cancellations, updates will be posted on the city's website homepage.
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used to chase that boy home from school. We called him Freckled Face, a red-headed fool. He was different. He wasn't cool like me.

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1: NBC News Radio. I'm Chris Caraggio. President Trump says the deal with Iran has been signed and the Strait of Hormuz is partially open. The president is in Europe today for the G7 summit hosted by French President Emmanuel Macron. He has talks scheduled with a number of Middle Eastern leaders tomorrow, along with a working session that includes Ukrainian President Vladimir Zelensky. Wednesday brings another round of meetings, including with the Prime Minister of India and global tech CEOs as the summit winds down. Stocks are surging on Wall Street after the announcement of the agreement. The Dow Jones Industrial Average has hit a new intraday high and has been up over 700 points so far today. The S&P 500 has been up over 2%, while the NASDAQ has been up over 900 points. Crude oil prices have also been down over 5%. A plane crash in Missouri left a dozen people dead yesterday. The crash happened near the Butler Memorial Airport. The plane was carrying members of Skydive Kansas City, including 11 skydivers and one pilot. I'm Chris Caraggio, NBC News Radio.
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3: Senator Rick Scott tells Fox News there needs to be certain non-negotiables in the deal with Iran.
4: Whatever it is, it's got to be something that there's teeth in it so you can go make sure it happens. And if they don't, what are the ramifications? You know, look, I'm hopeful, but come on. It's the Iranian Revolutionary Guard. I mean, are they going to comply with something? I'm not that much of an optimist.
3: And while oil prices have plunged 4% globally on news of the initial ceasefire, Scott maintains any long-term relief at the pump depends on an absolute victory in a fully denuclearized Iran. Meanwhile, Florida gasoline prices continue the downward trend. Statewide average today down another 2 cents a gallon, 381 for regular. And the clock is ticking on TikTok. Florida Attorney General James Uffmeyer filing a lawsuit against TikTok for deceiving parents about safety and failure to comply with Florida's under 16 social media law.
5: But a lot of parents are not aware of these dangers, and then you have platforms like TikTok literally advertising that it's safe for minors, where we know without question it is not.
3: The 66-page complaint says TikTok knowingly lets kids under 13 use the platform and allows those 14 and 15 to do it without parental consent. No response yet from TikTok. With hurricane season underway, artificial intelligence is now being used to make more accurate weather predictions. National Hurricane Center Director Michael Brennan tells News Channel 8 speed is the key.
6: The AI models run really fast compared to traditional weather models, so you can run tens or even hundreds of various scenarios within a very short period of time.
3: He says meteorologists experimented with Google DeepMind AI for forecasting last summer. Brennan expects more AI tools and models are forthcoming. And the Florida Lottery, he says, could be a lucrative week. Tonight's Powerball jackpot. It's worth an estimated $269 million. With Florida's news, I'm Al Lewis.
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9: Showers and thunderstorms likely, mainly after 5 p.m., partly sunny with a high near 96. Heat index values as high as 107. Southwest winds 6 to 10 miles per hour with gusts as high as 17 miles per hour. Chance of rainfall is 60%. New rainfall amounts between a tenth and a quarter of an inch, except higher if you're in a thunderstorm area. And that's your weather for the Bass Capital area.

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0: Our local news is being brought to you by Bates, Hewitt, and Floyd Insurance at 3400 Krill Avenue in Palatka.
1: On Friday, qualifying closed for elections in Florida in several races in Putnam County. Only one candidate qualified, and that means they're elected. Putnam County Commissioner District 2, Leota Wilkinson, was elected without opposition, as were the three candidates up for re-election to the Putnam County School Board. That included Holly Pickens, District 1, Linda Wagner, District 4, and Phil Leary, District 5. Also elected without opposition, John Douglas Doran, Soil and Water Conservation, District 1, Christy Revels Agarcy, Soil and Water Conservation District 3, Jody Coe Counts, Soil and Water Conservation District 4, and Chance Clay, Soil and Water District Conservation District 5. While some races are already decided, still to come in Putnam County, the District 4 County Commission race has drawn four candidates, including incumbent Larry Harvey. Also running, Joseph Joy Agner, Ron Burkhard, and Joshua Florence. In a surprise move, Palatka Mayor Robbie Correa has decided to seek re-election. Rather than go the petition route, she qualified by paying. She'll face newcomer Tatiana Hendry Daniel, Constance Daniels, and Carl Flagg. The Flagg name will be familiar. He's the former mayor of Palatka and served several terms before deciding not to seek re-election. The Group 2 City of Palatka Commission race drew two candidates, Jamad C. Batts Sr. and James Norwood. Norwood is a former city commissioner. Also qualifying for the City of Palatka Group 4 Commission seat, Justin Campbell and Brianna Pierce. Campbell currently serves the Group 2. In Putnam County, the primary election is set for August the 18th. Early voting starts August 3rd and ends August 15th. Hours are 8:30 a.m. to 5:30 p.m. Palatka's interim city manager takes the reins this Wednesday after Palatka City Commissioners agreed to hiring Cynthia Curry, the former Gainesville city manager. The job is supposed to be only temporary, and the agreement is valid for 1 year. Currently, she's set to receive a yearly $170,000 salary, $44,200 a year housing allowance, and city vehicle. The Palatka City Commission voted her in to fill the city manager's job left vacant after they fired Marcia Cardi, who was finance director, then became interim city manager after another city manager was fired. The commission then made her full-time city manager. Ravine Garden State Park hosts a midsummer tea on June 27th. The 11 a.m. seating is sold out, but tickets for 2 p.m. are available. You need to reserve your tickets now by calling Sally Jan Smith at 386-937-6839. You can also email sallyjan.smith@floridadep.gov. If you have reservations and will be bringing a child, contact Sally Jan Smith to confirm. Construction got underway in St. Augustine today to replace the seawall along State Road A1A from the Bridge Alliance to Charlotte Street. That's in historic downtown St. Augustine and is expected to be finished by the fall of 2027. The $19.9 million project was awarded to First Jellio and Grogan, Inc. and is being overseen by the Florida Department of Transportation. Officials say construction will take place mainly by barge in order to cut back on traffic impacts, and pedestrian detours will be installed during the work. Among plans, replacing the post and chain barrier with a 3.5-foot solid wall. In Putnam County, the Summer Library Reading Program is in its second week. Dynamite Dino Diggs is this year's theme. The program offers something for everyone from toddlers to adults. City of Palatka continues budget workshops. This Tuesday's meeting at 6 p.m. at City Hall will include budgets, fire department, commission, clerk, legal, human resources, and code compliance. The meeting is open to the public. This is Marsha Lane, your roving report.
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Hi, this is Wayne McLean from the Palatka Rotary Club, reminding you that we're heavily involved in the dictionary project for all third graders here in Putnam County, which each third grader receives a dictionary. 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

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He said. 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He said, I turned 65 about 11 months ago. I was sitting

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There wasn't anyone around except this old man and me. The guy who ran the bar was watching Ironsides on TV. Uninvited, he sat down and opened up his mind on old dogs and children and watermelon wine. 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He told me all about it, though I didn't answer back. Ain't but three things in this world that's worth a solitary dime, but old dogs and children and watermelon wine. He said women think about themselves when menfolk ain't around, and friends are hard to find when they discover that you're down. 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
2: Showers and thunderstorms likely, mainly after 5 p.m., partly sunny with a high near 96. Heat index values as high as 107. Southwest winds 6 to 10 miles per hour with gusts as high as 17 miles per hour. Chance of rainfall is 60%. New rainfall amounts between a tenth and a quarter of an inch, except higher if you're in a thunderstorm area. And that's your weather for the Bass Capital area.
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1: 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I'm Chris Caraggio.
2: President Trump says the U.S. and Iran have digitally signed an agreement and he's eager for its release. Trump spoke to reporters today at the G7 summit in France and called it a very powerful document indicating the official signing ceremony will take place in Geneva on Friday with Vice President J.D. Vance. Not much is known about the agreement, but reports say it'll open up the Strait of Hormuz and allow for a 60-day window for the U.S. and Iran to strike a long-term deal that curbs Iran's nuclear ambitions. Stocks are surging on Wall Street. The Dow Jones hit a new intraday high today and has been up by over 600 points today. The S&P 500 has been up 2%, while the NASDAQ has been up over 700 points. Millions across the Midwest and Northeast will be hit by a barrage of severe storms this week. The weather threats expected to start tomorrow, with gusty winds and hail expected to hit parts of Illinois, Indiana, and Michigan. Chicago, Indianapolis, and Detroit could be impacted. I'm Chris Caraggio, NBC News Radio.
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4: Florida's two U.S. senators and other officials rallied at the Florida Holocaust Museum in St. Petersburg to denounce two scheduled concerts by rapper Kanye West.
5: Raymond James Stadium is a publicly funded venue. Taxpayers should have a say in what happens. It's actually their money.
4: Senator Scott says Floridians should not tolerate West after his anti-Semitic statements and a song praising Hitler. Fellow Senator Ashley Moody isn't satisfied with the Tampa Sports Authority's response to complaints.
6: It's free speech and it's contractual obligations, and that's it? And that's it?
4: The chair of the museum also joined in calls to cancel the concerts. West is scheduled to perform this Friday and Saturday. The countdown clock on TikTok begins in Florida.
7: The state is filing a civil lawsuit against TikTok for deceiving parents about its safety and failure to comply with Florida's under 16 social media law. Attorney General James Uthmeyer says the app must be fixed.
8: Deceiving parents, under Florida law, I have tools to protect our consumers from deceptive advertising, deceptive practices that deceive parents from the real harms that are out there for kids.
7: The 66-page complaint says TikTok knowingly lets kids under 13 use the platform and allows those 14 and 15 to do it without parental consent. TikTok has not yet responded. Wendy Grossman, Miami.
4: Park rangers in Pasco County spotted a rare black coyote last weekend in Jay Starkey Wilderness Park in Newport Richey. Coyotes are native to Florida, rarely attack people, but can present some danger when living in urban areas. The Florida Fish and Wildlife Conservation Commission says if you encounter a coyote, keep your distance and do not attempt to feed it. Forecasters are tracking a trough of low pressure over eastern Mexico that may move into the Gulf by midweek. The system currently has a 30% chance of development. Heavy rain, flooding, and gusty winds are possible along northern parts of the Gulf. With Florida's News, I'm Tim Atkins.
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14: Tonight's weather forecast calling for showers and thunderstorms at 60% chance. Mostly cloudy skies, low around 75 with southwesterly winds at 3 to 7 miles per hour. New precipitation amounts between a tenth and a quarter of an inch, except higher amounts possible during the thunderstorms. Tomorrow we have a 30% chance of showers and thunderstorms in the afternoon with mostly sunny skies, a high near 93. Heat index values as high as 105. Westerly winds at 7 to 9 miles per hour, gusting as high as 17 miles per hour. So tonight, 60% chance of rain with a low of 75. Tomorrow, 30% chance of showers in the afternoon with a high near 93 and heat index values as high as 105 and gusty winds. And that's a look at your Bass Capital Radio weather.

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0: Our local news is being brought to you by Bates, Hewitt, and Floyd Insurance at 3400 Krill Avenue in Palatka.
1: On Friday, qualifying closed for elections in Florida in several races in Putnam County. Only one candidate qualified, and that means they're elected. Putnam County Commissioner District 2 Leota Wilkinson was elected without opposition, as were the three candidates up for re-election to the Putnam County School Board. That included Holly Pickens, District 1, Linda Wagner, District 4, and Phil Leary, District 5. Also elected without opposition, John Douglas Doran, Soil and Water Conservation, District 1, Christy Revels Ogarcy, Soil and Water Conservation, District 3, Jody Coe Counts, Soil and Water Conservation, District 4, and Chance Clay, Soil and Water District Conservation, District 5. While some races are already decided, still to come in Putnam County, the District 4 County Commission race has drawn four candidates, including incumbent Larry Harvey. Also running, Joseph Joy Agner, Ron Burkhard, and Joshua Florence. In a surprise move, Palatka Mayor Robbie Correa has decided to seek re-election. Rather than go the petition route, she qualified by paying. She'll face newcomer Tatiana Hendry Daniel, Constance Daniels, and Carl Flagg. The Flagg name will be familiar. He's the former mayor of Palatka and served several terms before deciding not to seek re-election. The Group 2 City of Palatka Commission race drew two candidates, Jamad C. Batts Sr. and James Norwood. Norwood is a former city commissioner. Also qualifying for the City of Palatka Group 4 Commission seat, Justin Campbell and Brianna Pierce. Campbell currently serves the Group 2. In Putnam County, the primary election is set for August the 18th. Early voting starts August 3rd and ends August 15th. Hours are 8:30 a.m. to 5:30 p.m. Palatka's interim city manager takes the reins this Wednesday after Palatka City Commissioners agreed to hiring Cynthia Curry, the former Gainesville city manager. The job is supposed to be only temporary, and the agreement is valid for 1 year. Currently, she's set to receive a yearly $170,000 salary, $44,200 a year housing allowance, and city vehicle. The Palatka City Commission voted her in to fill the city manager's job, left vacant after they fired Marcia Cardi, who was finance director, then became interim city manager after another city manager was fired. The commission then made her full-time city manager. Ravine Garden State Park hosts a midsummer tea on June 27th. The 11 a.m. seating is sold out, but tickets for 2 p.m. are available. You need to reserve your tickets now by calling Sally Jan Smith at 386-937-6839. You can also email sallyjan.smith@floridadep.gov. If you have reservations and will be bringing a child, contact Sally Jan Smith to confirm. Construction got underway in St. Augustine today to replace the seawall along State Road A1A from the Bridge Alliance to Charlotte Street. That's in historic downtown St. Augustine and is expected to be finished by the fall of 2027. The $19.9 million project was awarded to First Jellio and Grogan, Inc. and is being overseen by the Florida Department of Transportation. Officials say construction will take place mainly by barge in order to cut back on traffic impacts, and pedestrian detours will be installed during the work. Among plans, replacing the post and chain barrier with a 3.5-foot solid wall. In Putnam County, the Summer Library Reading Program is in its second week. Dynamite Dino Diggs is this year's theme. The program offers something for everyone from toddlers to adults. City of Palatka continues budget workshops. This Tuesday's meeting at 6 p.m. at City Hall will include budgets, fire department, commission, clerk, legal, human resources, and code compliance. The meeting is open to the public. This is Marsha Lane, your roving report.
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2: Some people say a man is made out of mud. 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
1: 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Tonight's weather forecast calling for showers and thunderstorms at 60% chance, mostly cloudy skies, low around 75 with southwesterly winds at 3 to 7 miles per hour. New precipitation amounts between a tenth and a quarter of an inch, except higher amounts possible during the thunderstorms. Tomorrow we have a 30% chance of showers and thunderstorms in the afternoon with mostly sunny skies, a high near 93. Heat index values as high as 105. Westerly winds at 7 to 9 miles per hour, gusting as high as 17 miles per hour. So tonight, 60% chance of rain with a low of 75. Tomorrow, 30% chance of showers in the afternoon with a high near 93 and heat index values as high as 105 and gusty winds. And that's a look at your Bass Capital Radio weather.
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4: Hello, Palatka and Putnam County. I'm Rusty Starr, the new and old publisher of the Palatka Daily News. I'm happy to be back at my old job after being away from your local newspaper for 13 years. In these modern times, some people think that social media can give them the news they need. But as Paul Harvey used to say, you need to hear the rest of the story. 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
6: 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The Daytona 500 is underway.
5: 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We are the voice of NASCAR.
6: Brad Keselowski up off of the corner. Ryan Blaney with a charge. Checkered flag is out. Ryan Blaney wins.
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Hi, this is Danielle Schoep from Putnam County Emergency Management, reminding you to stay ready and know we are here for you. 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

rivers. I can't remember when he wandered around. 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Spent his whole life walking plowed ground. He had a one-room shack not far from us, and, well, we was about as poor as him. He had one old mule he called Midnight, and I trailed along after them. He used to plow them rows straight and deep, and I'd come along there behind, a-busting up clods with my own bare feet. Old Rivers was a friend of mine. The sun would get high and that mule would work, and old Rivers would finally say, whoa. He'd wipe his brow and lean back in the reins and talk about a place he's gonna go. He'd say, one of these days, I'm gonna climb that mountain, walk up there among them clouds where the cotton's high and the corns are growing and they ain't no fields to plow.

I got a letter today from the folks back home, and they're all fine. Crops is dry. Down near them end, Mom said, "Son, you know old Rivers died. They're sitting here now in this new plowed earth, trying to find me a little shade. With the sun beating down across the fields, I see that mule, old Rivers, and me. Now, one of these days, I'm gonna climb that mountain, walk up there among them clouds, where the cotton's high and the corns are growing, and there ain't no fields to plow. With the sun beating down across the fields, I see that mule, old Rivers, and me."

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1: NBC News Radio. I'm Chris Caraccio. President Trump is touting the new digitally signed peace agreement with Iran. Speaking ahead of the G7 summit in France today, Trump called it a very powerful document and noted the official signing ceremony will take place in Geneva Friday. Key details reportedly include the reopening of the Strait of Hormuz, along with a 60-day window for the U.S. and Iran to negotiate limits on Iran's nuclear ambitions. Meanwhile, Trump is meeting leaders of Europe, Canada, and Japan at the G7, who have grown increasingly frustrated with rising oil prices due to the Iran war. A B-52 bomber is said to have crashed at Edwards Air Force Base in California. The base said it happened shortly after the aircraft took off about 11:20 this morning local time. Officials say emergency crews immediately responded to the scene. There haven't been any reports about injuries yet. Pictures on social media show a large plume of black smoke above the base. Edwards Air Force Base is located about 100 miles northeast of Los Angeles. I'm Chris Caraccio, NBC News Radio.
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3: Both of Florida's U.S. senators joined several local officials to denounce two scheduled concerts by rapper Kanye West at Raymond James Stadium in Tampa. Senator Scott says the controversial rapper's performances are not protected by law.
4: There's no law that says that. You don't have to let people that hate Jews show up.
3: The two performances are scheduled for this Friday and Saturday. The weather may not favor tonight's Miami Stadium World Cup kickoff. A heat advisory across South Florida has triple-digit humidity, pushing feels-like temperatures to 107 degrees. Robert Molita at the National Weather Service says thunderstorms are on tap.
5: Our rain chances do start coming down for the rest of the week, more like in the 20 to 30% range. The one thing that will remain or maybe even increase more will be the heat. Temperatures will stay pretty hot throughout the week. In fact, we may even get a little bit warmer.
3: Official FIFA safety protocols are in play. If storms trigger lightning strike within 8 miles of the stadium, the scheduled match will be paused and fans will be evacuated into the concourse for at least 30 minutes. Johnson & Johnson, a major American manufacturer of healthcare products, announced today they will build a new distribution facility near Jacksonville International Airport that will have advanced manufacturing and packaging technologies intended to meet growing demand for its AccuView brand contact lenses. The facility is expected to be fully operational in 2028. State officials praised the investment, saying it would create jobs in Northeast Florida. Florida gas prices are easing slightly, but drivers are still paying more than they did a year ago. AAA says the state average is now $3.81 a gallon, up 3 cents from last week, but that's still 50 cents lower than a month ago. Analysts say oil prices dropped over the weekend after the U.S. and Iran reached an agreement to reopen the Strait of Hormuz. AAA cautions prices could fall further, but says it may take time for markets to stabilize. With Florida's News, I'm Tim Adkins.
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9: When God is moving, don't run away. Hey, this is Pastor Terry. Here's some grace for your journey. I've been in ministry a long time, and there's a couple of different types of people that come to church when it comes to time. Some people come in watching the clock, right? Watching their watch, and if you get close to that hour, man, they're out of there. And there are other people who will stay there hours and hours, even if the Lord's not moving, because they just like being there. But then there's those moments when the Spirit of God descends in power and begins to do the supernatural. And lives are radically changed. Listen to what happened with the apostles when this occurred with them. So they remained for a long time, speaking boldly for the Lord, who bore witness to the word of his grace, granting signs and wonders to be done by their hands. Be patient in the presence of the Lord, and guess what? You'll find unbelievable grace for your journey.
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0: Our local news is being brought to you by Bates, Hewitt, and Floyd Insurance at 3400 Krill Avenue in Palatka.
1: On Friday, qualifying closed for elections in Florida in several races in Putnam County. Only one candidate qualified, and that means they're elected. Putnam County Commissioner District 2, Leota Wilkinson, was elected without opposition, as were the three candidates up for re-election to the Putnam County School Board. That included Holly Pickens, District 1, Linda Wagner, District 4, and Phil Leary, District 5. Also elected without opposition, John Douglas Doran, Soil and Water Conservation, District 1, Christy Revels Agarcy, Soil and Water Conservation District 3, Jody Coe Counts, Soil and Water Conservation District 4, and Chance Clay, Soil and Water District Conservation District 5. While some races are already decided, still to come in Putnam County, the District 4 County Commission race has drawn four candidates, including incumbent Larry Harvey. Also running, Joseph Joy Agner, Ron Burkhardt, and Joshua Florence. In a surprise move, Palatka Mayor Robbie Correa has decided to seek re-election. Rather than go the petition route, she qualified by paying. She'll face newcomer Tatiana Henry Daniel, Constance Daniels, and Carl Flagg. The Flagg name will be familiar. He's the former mayor of Palatka and served several terms before deciding not to seek re-election. The Group 2 City of Palatka Commission race drew two candidates, Jamad C. Batts Sr. and James Norwood. Norwood is a former city commissioner. Also qualifying for the City of Palatka Group 4 Commission seat, Justin Campbell and Brianna Pierce. Campbell currently serves the Group 2. In Putnam County, the primary election is set for August the 18th. Early voting starts August 3rd and ends August 15th. Hours are 8:30 a.m. to 5:30 p.m. Palatka's interim city manager takes the reins this Wednesday after Palatka City Commissioners agreed to hiring Cynthia Curry, the former Gainesville city manager. The job is supposed to be only temporary, and the agreement is valid for 1 year. Currently, she's set to receive a yearly $170,000 salary, $44,200 a year housing allowance, and city vehicle. The Palatka City Commission voted her in to fill the city manager's job left vacant after they fired Marcia Carty, who was finance director, then became interim city manager after another city manager was fired. The commission then made her full-time city manager. Ravine Garden State Park hosts a midsummer tea on June 27th. The 11 a.m. seating is sold out, but tickets for 2 p.m. are available. You need to reserve your tickets now by calling Sally Jan Smith at 386-937-6839. You can also email sallyjan.smith@floridadep.gov. If you have reservations and will be bringing a child, contact Sally Jan Smith to confirm. Construction got underway in St. Augustine today to replace the seawall along State Road A1A from the Bridge Alliance to Charlotte Street. That's in historic downtown St. Augustine and is expected to be finished by the fall of 2027. The $19.9 million project was awarded to Vercellio and Grogan, Inc. and is being overseen by the Florida Department of Transportation. Officials say construction will take place mainly by barge in order to cut back on traffic impacts, and pedestrian detours will be installed during the work. Among plans, replacing the post and chain barrier with a 3.5-foot solid wall. In Putnam County, the summer library reading program is in its second week. Dynamite Dino Diggs is this year's theme. The program offers something for everyone from toddlers to adults. City of Palatka continues budget workshops. This Tuesday's meeting at 6 p.m. at City Hall will include budgets for Fire Department, Commission, Clerk, Legal, Human Resources, and Code Compliance. The meeting is open to the public. This is Marsha Lane, your roving report.
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1: 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The plaza sits between Cathedral Place and King Street, just west of the Bridge of Lions. Concerts take place every Thursday from 6 until 8 p.m. If there are weather delays or cancellations, updates will be posted on the city's website homepage.
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0: This weather report is being brought to you by Brenda Bridges, the Putnam County Tax Collector, and the Tax Collector's Office. Tonight's weather forecast calling for showers and thunderstorms at 60% chance, mostly cloudy skies, low around 75 with southwesterly winds at 3 to 7 miles per hour. New precipitation amounts between a tenth and a quarter of an inch, except higher amounts possible during the thunderstorms. Tomorrow we have a 30% chance of showers and thunderstorms in the afternoon with mostly sunny skies, a high near 93. Heat index values as high as 105. Westerly winds at 7 to 9 miles per hour, gusting as high as 17 miles per hour. So tonight, 60% chance of rain with a low of 75. Tomorrow, 30% chance of showers in the afternoon with a high near 93 and heat index values as high as 105 and gusty winds. And that's a look at your Bass Capital Radio weather.
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1: 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I'm Chris Caraccio.
2: Wall Street is closing sharply higher on news of a U.S.-Iran peace deal. The Dow Jones hit a new record high as stocks surged and oil prices fell. At the closing bell, the Dow gained 468 points to 51,671. The S&P 500 rose 122 points and the Nasdaq climbed 795 points. The reported U.S.-Iran deal is aimed at ending the war that started in late February. President Trump announced the agreement was reached as he was meeting with world leaders at the G7 summit in France today. Adding, the full text of the deal will be released later this week. Reports say it'll open up the Strait of Hormuz and allow for a 60-day window for the U.S. and Iran to strike a long-term deal that curbs Iran's nuclear ambitions. The 2026 FIFA World Cup is rolling into Day 5. Spain and Cape Verde ended in a 0-0 draw today. Belgium is challenging Egypt. Saudi Arabia battles Uruguay, and Iran faces off against New Zealand. The U.S. will play again Friday. I'm Chris Caraccio, NBC News Radio.
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4: Another 325 beagles will be brought to a Palm Beach County rescue by tomorrow as part of a wind-down for a Wisconsin-based dog breeding and research facility. Joel Malkin reports.
5: Big Dog Ranch Rescue's founder, Lori Simmons, says the dogs will be transported to the organization's facilities in Loxahatchee Groves in Alabama within the next day. The remaining 150 beagles left at Ridgeland Farms are being released to the rescue in August. And once that's complete, the breeder will begin to close down its operations. It's the latest in a rescue operation started in April when Big Dog received hundreds of the beagles that were bred solely for the purpose of lab testing. I'm Joel Malkin.
4: It's not often that you'll see Florida's two U.S. senators in the same place at the same time outside Washington, but Rick Scott and Ashley Moody came together, along with a host of other officials, on Monday to call for the Tampa Sports Authority to put the brakes on rapper Kanye West's performance at Raymond James Stadium later this month.
6: It's inconceivable that we actually have to have an event like this to ask people that are elected and appointed to actually do the right thing.
4: Scott says Kanye West has been an outspoken anti-Semite and has even called himself a Nazi. The TSA has said while it condemns anti-Semitism from any source, it also respects free speech and contractual obligations. West is set to perform on the 26th and the 28th. A cat has tested positive for rabies after it attacked at least five people and a puppy in the area of Glen Road north of Lakeland. Sheriff's office says the cat was one of many being fed by 31-year-old Angelica Perez, who told investigators she feeds strays that roam in that area. Officials have told all the victims to get treated for rabies. Perez has been cited for several violations, including negligence leading to an injury. With Florida's News, I'm Reed Shepard.
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9: Tonight's weather forecast calling for showers and thunderstorms at 60% chance. Mostly cloudy skies, low around 75 with southwesterly winds at 3 to 7 miles per hour. New precipitation amounts between a tenth and a quarter of an inch, except higher amounts possible during the thunderstorms. Tomorrow we have a 30% chance of showers and thunderstorms in the afternoon with mostly sunny skies, a high near 93. Heat index values as high as 105. Westerly winds at 7 to 9 miles per hour, gusting as high as 17 miles per hour. So tonight, 60% chance of rain with a low of 75. Tomorrow, 30% chance of showers in the afternoon with a high near 93 and heat index values as high as 105 and gusty winds. And that's a look at your Bass Capital Radio weather.

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0: Our local news is being brought to you by Bates, Hewitt, and Floyd Insurance at 3400 Krill Avenue in Palatka.
1: On Friday, qualifying closed for elections in Florida in several races in Putnam County. Only one candidate qualified, and that means they're elected. Putnam County Commissioner District 2 Leota Wilkinson was elected without opposition, as were the three candidates up for re-election to the Putnam County School Board. That included Holly Pickens, District 1, Linda Wagner, District 4, and Phil Leary, District 5. Also elected without opposition, John Douglas Doran, Soil and Water Conservation, District 1, Christy Revels Agarcy, Soil and Water Conservation, District 3, Jody Coe Counts, Soil and Water Conservation, District 4, and Chance Clay, Soil and Water District Conservation, District 5. While some races are already decided, still to come in Putnam County, the District 4 County Commission race has drawn four candidates, including incumbent Larry Harvey. Also running, Joseph Joy Agner, Ron Burkhard, and Joshua Florence. In a surprise move, Palatka Mayor Robbie Correa has decided to seek re-election. Rather than go the petition route, she qualified by paying. She'll face newcomer Tatiana Henry Daniel, Constance Daniels, and Carl Flagg. The Flagg name will be familiar. He's the former mayor of Palatka and served several terms before deciding not to seek re-election. The Group 2 City of Palatka Commission race drew two candidates, Jamad C. Batts Sr. and James Norwood. Norwood is a former city commissioner. Also qualifying for the City of Palatka Group 4 Commission seat, Justin Campbell and Brianna Pierce. Campbell currently serves the Group 2. In Putnam County, the primary election is set for August the 18th. Early voting starts August 3rd and ends August 15th. Hours are 8:30 a.m. to 5:30 p.m. Palatka's interim city manager takes the reins this Wednesday after Palatka City Commissioners agreed to hiring Cynthia Curry, the former Gainesville city manager. The job is supposed to be only temporary, and the agreement is valid for 1 year. Currently, she's set to receive a yearly $170,000 salary, $44,200 a year housing allowance, and city vehicle. The Palatka City Commission voted her in to fill the city manager's job left vacant after they fired Marcia Cardi, who was finance director, then became interim city manager after another city manager was fired. The commission then made her full-time city manager. Ravine Garden State Park hosts a midsummer tea on June 27th. The 11 a.m. seating is sold out, but tickets for 2 p.m. are available. You need to reserve your tickets now by calling Sally Jan Smith at 386-937-6839. You can also email sallyjan.smith@floridadep.gov. If you have reservations and will be bringing a child, contact Sally Jan Smith to confirm. Construction got underway in St. Augustine today to replace the seawall along State Road A1A from the Bridge Alliance to Charlotte Street. That's in historic downtown St. Augustine and is expected to be finished by the fall of 2027. The $19.9 million project was awarded to First Chelio and Grogan, Inc. and is being overseen by the Florida Department of Transportation. Officials say construction will take place mainly by barge in order to cut back on traffic impacts, and pedestrian detours will be installed during the work. Among plans, replacing the post and chain barrier with a 3.5-foot solid wall. In Putnam County, the summer library reading program is in its second week. Dynamite Dino Diggs is this year's theme. The program offers something for everyone from toddlers to adults. City of Palatka continues budget workshops. This Tuesday's meeting at 6 p.m. at City Hall will include budgets for Fire Department, Commission, Clerk, Legal, Human Resources, and Code Compliance. The meeting is open to the public. This is Marsha Lane, your roving report.
2: Getting the kids to practice on time. Remembering if it's your day to bring snacks. Making it to the game with a clean jersey. Why are simple things sometimes so complicated? Thankfully, with Auto Owners, insurance doesn't have to be one of them. 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That's simple human sense.
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WIYD, WPLK, Palatka Daily News. 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

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Tonight's weather forecast calling for showers and thunderstorms at 60% chance, mostly cloudy skies, low around 75 with southwesterly winds at 3 to 7 miles per hour. New precipitation amounts between a tenth and a quarter of an inch, except higher amounts possible during the thunderstorms. Tomorrow we have a 30% chance of showers and thunderstorms in the afternoon with mostly sunny skies, a high near 93. Heat index values as high as 105. Westerly winds at 70.

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2: Tonight's weather forecast calling for showers and thunderstorms at 60% chance. Mostly cloudy skies, low around 75 with southwesterly winds at 3 to 7 miles per hour. New precipitation amounts between a tenth and a quarter of an inch, except higher amounts possible during the thunderstorms. Tomorrow we have a 30% chance of showers and thunderstorms in the afternoon with mostly sunny skies, a high near 93. Heat index values as high as 105. Westerly winds at 7 to 9 miles per hour, gusting as high as 17 miles per hour. So tonight, 60% chance of rain with a low of 75. Tomorrow, 30% chance of showers in the afternoon with a high near 93 and heat index values as high as 105 and gusty winds. And that's a look at your Bass Capital Radio weather.